0: day in history.
1: That it is this day in history, June the 4th, 1982. Star Trek was released in the USA. Israel attacked targets in South Lebanon. Why Ronnie Pugh, now a national football player, was born. Ronald Reagan and Margaret Thatcher were working together and seeing eye to eye, while Shark Shark was the most popular video game. And that was this day in history, June the 4th, 1982.
2: 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And this. What about this one? 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
1: It's now time for the Charted Classic Hits double feature. And I hate giving details away about this particular segment. And the album cover is red on one side, blue on the other, and it looks like an old version of word art from Microsoft Word back in the day. This is this week's double feature.

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0: So how'd you go? That was this week's double feature. Paul McCartney, there we go, with Tug of War, the third solo studio album. And it was Paul McCartney on the front cover with his hair slightly parted and a pair of headphones on. But let's get back to this week's chart. June the 4th, 1982, with Split Ends and 6 months and a Leaky Boat.
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7: It's Saturday, the 22nd of August, 2026. Aries, don't be too hard on yourself if your plans fall apart. Taurus, opportunities for career advancement are very likely. Gemini, use your creative skills in the kitchen to delight your lover or partner. Cancer, a phone call or other communication will bring some happy news. Leo, if that get-rich-quick scheme sounds too good to be true, it probably is. Virgo, friends or family will have some delightful news they can't wait to share. Libra, someone in authority is likely to test your patience. Scorpio, you would do well to slow down a little and look after you for a change. Sagittarius, accepting some people will never accept your point of view doesn't mean you're wrong. Capricorn, keep lines of communication open to ensure you're both on the same page. Aquarius, attention is likely to be focused on you to resolve a dispute. Pisces, seeking peace and harmony at the moment is your number one objective. And that's today's horoscope.
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0: Childhood Classic Hits with Prince and Controversy. This track has two main verses that get repeated throughout the track until Prince starts to recite the Lord's Prayer in full towards the middle of the track. I always knew Prince had a little bit of style. Got some Tommy Tuchman coming up very, very soon, but let's head to Haircut 100, Love Plus One.
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It's a lie. A fantasy we create about people and places as we like them to be. But you know what truth is? It's that little baby you're holding, and it's that man you fought with this morning, the same one you're going to make love with tonight.

0: Charted Classic Hits, Carleen with her track I've Never Been to Me. It was originally released in 1977, got barely registered on the Billboard 100, and got re-released in 1982, getting to number 3 in the US. Adrian Gervix now, and Classic.
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0: Paul McCartney with Stevie Wonder and Ebony and Ivory. It was off McCartney's third studio solo album and was also in our charted classic hits double feature Tug of War. But Bertie Higgins with Key Largo.
1: Number two.

Key Largo, Bertie Higgins. It is time for the time we've been waiting this whole episode of Charted Classic Hits. Now, I'll be honest, this number one this week, I absolutely hate it. Absolutely hate this song. It gets stuck in my head every single time I hear it. But here it is, Tony Basil and Mickey.

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2: Hello, I'm Kim Cartwright. Sydney Swans captain Callum Mills is denying rumours of a player rift as the team addresses a growing misconduct scandal. Five players, including Isaac Heaney, Nick Blakey and Chad Warner, have been stood down for breaching club standards after last Sunday's win over Essendon. No charges have yet been laid, but Victoria Police are investigating an alleged sexual assault at their Melbourne hotel. Fronting reporters, Captain Mills says the squad will need time and each other to rebuild their culture.
3: There's pain, there's sadness, there's disappointment. And as I said, we're going to bind together to be better for this.
4: Have you spoken to them, Callum?
3: Yes, I have.
4: And how was that conversation?
3: Extremely hard. Yeah. Extremely hard.
2: The Prime Minister has conceded a recent appearance on a risque podcast was an error. Nelson Scott with the story.
5: Last month, Anthony Albanese appeared on the Bush Deep podcast. Mr. Albanese used the platform to say he'd shagged Kylie Minogue, for which he issued an unequivocal apology. But the PM also gestured suggestively in front of his chest when discussing melons he was gifted by his female Japanese counterpart. Speaking on the ABC, Mr. Albanese says if he had his time again, he wouldn't have gone on the podcast.
6: Clearly, that was an error.
5: But Deputy Liberal Leader Jane Hume says the Prime Minister must also apologise to Sane Takeuchi.
7: He sounded like a grubby, leery old man.
5: Japan has acknowledged the comments while emphasising its strong relationship with Australia.
2: Health advocates say the vast majority of Australians want the government to do more when it comes to sugary drinks. A Food for Health Alliance audit shows some readily available in supermarkets contain 2.5 times the daily limit of sugar recommended for good health. The organisation's Jane Martin says the products are too readily available.
8: Sell them everywhere and discount prices heavily together with the marketing, and this drives high consumption that harms Australia's health. We know that people drink around 1.3 billion litres of sugary drinks every year.
2: A Perth man has appeared in court over allegedly threatening to murder One Nation leader Pauline Hanson. The 47-year-old man was last month charged with 2 counts of using a carriage service to make a threat. The man allegedly said in a Facebook post that he would hunt down and kill Ms. Hanson. The accused represented himself in court and has indicated he will plead guilty. Car retailer Subaru is being accused of favouring dealerships over smaller mechanics. The ACCC is taking the manufacturer to court for failing to give independent repairers access to important diagnostic tools over a 2-year period. Commissioner Luke Woodward says the company has been breaching a scheme designed to promote competition between car repairers.
9: Australia has over 30,000 independent repairers, many of whom service customers in non-metropolitan, regional and remote areas, and they provide an important and trusted option. We say that Subaru didn't make the required information available. That just slows down the independent repairer and inconveniences the customer.
2: This is Air News.
10: At the Air Sports Desk, I'm Terry Daniel. Australia has won the toss and elected to bowl as the second cricket test against Bangladesh gets underway in Mackay in Queensland. Captain Pat Cummins welcoming Matt Renshaw into the side.
11: You know, anyone that comes in who's been around a little bit, it's always, it's good. You know, he knows his game really well. It shouldn't be too foreign for him. And yeah, he's been great around the group.
10: Mitchell Starc took 4 wickets inside his first 3 overs to give Australia a fantastic start in the first ever test to be played at the Great Barrier Reef Arena in Mackay. Bangladesh were reduced to 4 for 12 as Australia looked to bounce back after its surprise defeat in the first test in Darwin. Starc struck with his first delivery for the 4th time in test matches. In the AFL, the Brisbane Lions scored a win against Collingwood to lock in a double chance. It should be enough to set up a qualifying final clash with the Sydney Swans. The Brisbane Lions put their foot down against Collingwood, with magic from Connor McKenna and Logan Morris seeing the Premiers take a strong grip on 3rd spot. A dominant display against the Magpies at the MCG saw the Lions emerge with a 63-point victory. At full-time, it was Brisbane 25-9, 159, beating Collingwood 15-6, 96. Lions' Sam Draper played his 100th game. On Fox Footy, he was delighted.
12: Yeah, it was fun. It was definitely a memorable game. But yeah, 100 games, take me a bit of time, but really proud to get here. Very happy with that result. Yeah, we've done our bit now, so we'll see what happens.
10: Australian Independent Radio News.
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14: Good morning. We're looking at a top of 18 today in Hay. It's a cloudy one out there. The chance of a morning fog and a slight chance of a shower if you are in the south, and that's most likely to occur in the late morning. There are also some light winds about, so if you're heading outdoors, make sure you take a little light jumper or jacket with you. Let's see what's happening across the Riverina. Wagga 16, 15 in Denny, 17 for Griffith and Bullygull, 16 for Maud, 17 for Balranald, Berubin 16 and over to the Murray, Albury Wodonga, you're on 14. Have a great morning.
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0: The Week That Was looks back at the stories we covered throughout the week. From the weekly Grazy Report, cookery and music interviews, to event news from across the Shire and beyond. 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
1: It's Saturday, the 22nd of August, 2026. Aries, don't be too hard on yourself if your plans fall apart. Taurus, opportunities for career advancement are very likely. Gemini, use your creative skills in the kitchen to delight your lover or partner. Cancer, a phone call or other communication will bring some happy news. Leo, if that get-rich-quick scheme sounds too good to be true, it probably is. Virgo, friends or family will have some delightful news they can't wait to share. Libra, someone in authority is likely to test your patience. Scorpio, you would do well to slow down a little and look after you for a change. Sagittarius, accepting some people will never accept your point of view doesn't mean you're wrong. Capricorn, keep lines of communication open to ensure you're both on the same page. Aquarius, attention is likely to be focused on you to resolve a dispute. Pisces, seeking peace and harmony at the moment is your number one objective. And that's today's horoscope.
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3: This news report is brought to you by your local butcher, Macca's Meats, 183 Lachlan Street.
4: Hello, I'm Kim Cartwright. Sydney Swans captain Callum Mills is denying rumours of a player rift as the team addresses a growing misconduct scandal. Five players, including Isaac Heaney, Nick Blakey and Chad Warner, have been stood down for breaching club standards after last Sunday's win over Essendon. No charges have yet been laid, but Victoria Police are investigating an alleged sexual assault at their Melbourne hotel. Fronting reporters, Captain Mills says the squad will need time and each other to rebuild their culture.
5: There's pain, there's sadness, there's disappointment. And as I said, we're going to bind together to be better for this.
6: Have you spoken to them, Callum?
5: Yes, I have.
6: And how was that conversation?
5: Extremely hard.
4: The Prime Minister has conceded a recent appearance on a risque podcast was an error. Nelson Scott with the story.
7: Last month, Anthony Albanese appeared on the Bush Deep podcast. Mr. Albanese used the platform to say he'd shagged Kylie Minogue, for which he issued an unequivocal apology. But the PM also gestured suggestively in front of his chest when discussing melons he was gifted by his female Japanese counterpart. Speaking on the ABC, Mr. Albanese says if he had his time again, he wouldn't have gone on the podcast.
8: Clearly, that was an error.
7: But Deputy Liberal Leader Jane Hume says the Prime Minister must also apologise to Sane Takeuchi.
9: He sounded like a grubby, leery old man.
7: Japan has acknowledged the comments while emphasising its strong relationship with Australia.
4: Health advocates say the vast majority of Australians want the government to do more when it comes to sugary drinks. A Food for Health Alliance audit shows some readily available in supermarkets contain 2.5 times the daily limit of sugar recommended for good health. The organisation's Jane Martin says the products are too readily available.
10: Sell them everywhere and discount prices heavily together with the marketing, and this drives high consumption that harms Australia's health. We know that people drink around 1.3 billion litres of sugary drinks every year.
4: A Perth man has appeared in court over allegedly threatening to murder One Nation leader Pauline Hanson. The 47-year-old man was last month charged with 2 counts of using a carriage service to make a threat. The man allegedly said in a Facebook post that he would hunt down and kill Ms. Hanson. The accused represented himself in court and has indicated he will plead guilty. Car retailer Subaru is being accused of favouring dealerships over smaller mechanics. The ACCC is taking the manufacturer to court for failing to give independent repairers access to important diagnostic tools over a two-year period. Commissioner Luke Woodward says the company has been breaching a scheme designed to promote competition between car repairers.
11: Australia has over 30,000 independent repairers, many of whom service customers in non-metropolitan, regional and remote areas, and they provide an important and trusted option. We say that Subaru didn't make the required information available. That just slows down the independent repairer and inconveniences the customer.
4: This is Air News.
12: At the Air Sports Desk, I'm Terry Daniel. Australia has won the toss and elected to bowl as the second cricket test against Bangladesh gets underway in Mackay in Queensland. Captain Pat Cummins welcoming Matt Renshaw into the side.
13: You know, anyone that comes in who's been around a little bit, it's always, it's good. You know, he knows his game really well. It shouldn't be too foreign for him. And yeah, he's been great around the group.
12: Mitchell Starc took four wickets inside his first three overs to give Australia a fantastic start in the first ever test to be played at the Great Barrier Reef Arena in Mackay. Bangladesh were reduced to 4-12 as Australia looked to bounce back after its surprise defeat in the first test in Darwin. Starc struck with his first delivery for the fourth time in test matches. In the AFL, the Brisbane Lions scored a win against Collingwood to lock in a double chance. It should be enough to set up a qualifying final clash with the Sydney Swans. The Brisbane Lions put their foot down against Collingwood, with magic from Connor McKenna and Logan Morris seeing the Premiers take a strong grip on third spot. A dominant display against the Magpies at the MCG saw the Lions emerge with a 63-point victory. At full time, it was Brisbane 25-9-159, beating Collingwood 15-6-96. Lions Sam Draper played his 100th game. On Fox Footy, he was delighted.
14: Yeah, it was fun. It was definitely a memorable game. But yeah, 100 games, take me a bit of time, but really proud to get here. Very happy with that result. Yeah, we've done our bit now, so we'll see what happens.
12: Australian Independent Radio News.
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17: Good afternoon, 17 and cloudy today in Hay. There is a little bit of rain about if you are in the south, along with some light winds. The sun will set at 5:54. The days are getting longer, isn't that great? Let's have a look and see what's happening across the Riverina. 16 in Wagga, 15 in Denny, 17 for Griffith and Bullygull, 16 for Maud, 17 for Balranald, Berubin 16, and over to the Murray, Aubrey Wodonga, you're 14. Have a great afternoon.
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Mum and Dad, if you're listening to this, I forgot to tell you the time that I was going on the radio, but it was on, I think it was on this thing that the teachers do and, like, say stuff. But I love you guys so much.

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2: Hello, I'm Kim Cartwright. Sydney Swans captain Callum Mills is denying rumours of a player rift as the team addresses a growing misconduct scandal. Five players, including Isaac Heaney, Nick Blakey and Chad Warner, have been stood down for breaching club standards after last Sunday's win over Essendon. No charges have yet been laid, but Victoria Police are investigating an alleged sexual assault at their Melbourne hotel. Fronting reporters, Captain Mills says the squad will need time and each other to rebuild their culture.
3: There's pain, there's sadness, there's disappointment. And as I said, we're going to bind together to be better for this.
4: Have you spoken to them, Callum?
3: Yes, I have.
4: And how was that conversation?
3: Extremely hard. Yeah. Extremely hard.
2: The Prime Minister has conceded a recent appearance on a risque podcast was an error. Nelson Scott with the story.
5: Last month, Anthony Albanese appeared on the Bush Deep podcast. Mr. Albanese used the platform to say he'd shag Kylie Minogue, for which he issued an unequivocal apology. But the PM also gestured suggestively in front of his chest when discussing melons he was gifted by his female Japanese counterpart. Speaking on the ABC, Mr. Albanese says if he had his time again, he wouldn't have gone on the podcast.
6: Clearly, that was an error.
5: But Deputy Liberal Leader Jane Hume says the Prime Minister must also apologise to Sane Takeuchi.
7: He sounded like a grubby, leery old man.
5: Japan has acknowledged the comments while emphasising its strong relationship with Australia.
2: Health advocates say the vast majority of Australians want the government to do more when it comes to sugary drinks. A Food for Health Alliance audit shows some readily available in supermarkets contain 2.5 times the daily limit of sugar recommended for good health. The organisation's Jane Martin says the products are too readily available.
8: Sell them everywhere and discount prices heavily together with the marketing, and this drives high consumption that harms Australia's health. We know that people drink around 1.3 billion litres of sugary drinks every year.
2: A Perth man has appeared in court over allegedly threatening to murder One Nation leader Pauline Hanson. The 47-year-old man was last month charged with 2 counts of using a carriage service to make a threat. The man allegedly said in a Facebook post that he would hunt down and kill Ms. Hanson. The accused represented himself in court and has indicated he will plead guilty. Car retailer Subaru is being accused of favouring dealerships over smaller mechanics. The ACCC is taking the manufacturer to court for failing to give independent repairers access to important diagnostic tools over a 2-year period. Commissioner Luke Woodward says the company has been breaching a scheme designed to promote competition between car repairers.
9: Australia has over 30,000 independent repairers, many of whom service customers in non-metropolitan, regional and remote areas, and they provide an important and trusted option. We say that Subaru didn't make the required information available. That just slows down the independent repairer and inconveniences the customer.
2: This is Air News.
10: At the Air Sports Desk, I'm Terry Daniel. Australia has won the toss and elected to bowl as the second cricket test against Bangladesh gets underway in Mackay in Queensland. Captain Pat Cummins welcoming Matt Renshaw into the side.
11: You know, anyone that comes in who's been around a little bit, it's always, it's good. You know, he knows his game really well. It shouldn't be too foreign for him. And yeah, he's been great around the group.
10: Mitchell Starc took 4 wickets inside his first 3 overs to give Australia a fantastic start in the first ever test to be played at the Great Barrier Reef Arena in Mackay. Bangladesh were reduced to 4 for 12 as Australia looked to bounce back after its surprise defeat in the first test in Darwin. Starc struck with his first delivery for the 4th time in test matches. In the AFL, the Brisbane Lions scored a win against Collingwood to lock in a double chance. It should be enough to set up a qualifying final clash with the Sydney Swans. The Brisbane Lions put their foot down against Collingwood, with magic from Connor McKenna and Logan Morris seeing the Premiers take a strong grip on 3rd spot. A dominant display against the Magpies at the MCG saw the Lions emerge with a 63-point victory. At full time, it was Brisbane 25-9-159, beating Collingwood 15-6-96. Lions Sam Draper played his 100th game. On Fox Footy, he was delighted.
12: Yeah, it was fun. It was definitely a memorable game. But yeah, 100 games, take me a bit of time, but really proud to get here. Very happy with that result. Yeah, we've done our bit now, so we'll see what happens.
10: Australian Independent Radio News.
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14: 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Good afternoon. 17 and cloudy today in Hay. There is a little bit of rain about if you are in the south, along with some light winds. The sun will set at 5:54. The days are getting longer. Isn't that great? Let's have a look and see what's happening across the Riverina. 16 in Wagga, 15 in Denny, 17 for Griffith and Bulligal, 16 for Maud, 17 for Balranald, Berubin 16, and over to the Murray, Albury, Wodonga, you're 14. Have a great afternoon.
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18: So welcome back. We're catching up with Daniel Green, who's out there raising some incredible dollars for the Fred Hollows Foundation, and at the same time, burning the souls in his shoes. How's it going, Daniel?
19: Good, thanks.
18: Now, how far are you on your journey?
19: So this year I've ran 425 kilometres so far in 17 days now, and I've raised just over $2,000 this year.
18: That's pretty good. Now, when you've been running for 17 days straight, how many hours does it work out to be approximately each day?
19: Oh, I can't remember, but it's upwards of like over 15 hours a week so far, like each week. I'm not sure. Every day, though, I think it's 2 to 3 hours, sometimes 4 if it takes forever. Yeah.
18: So, Daniel, I'm sure some of those days you wake up in the morning and think, oh, my gosh, it's too cold. I don't feel like running today. What do you then do to get into the zone to be able to get out there and do that run?
19: Well, first I have to crawl out of bed and turn my alarm off. But then I remember, that I got to, there's heaps of people that have put money into it and people that are going to get some help and people that want to see me succeed, and that kind of helps me, know that I want to get this done. Also, good food helps get me out of bed. Look forward to that every morning.
18: So as a runner, what's the one joy that you get from running?
19: I think the success and, looking at what I want to do and, dreaming about, getting a sub 25K or, getting really good times. And then when I get that, I know that it's a big deal because of how long it's taken me, how many kilometres went into it and all of that. So I think the success and being able to look at who I've helped, what I've done, that always helps. And then looking into the future, the bigger dreams and everything, that's always a good thing to turn around and look at when I'm doing it.
18: So when we talk about those bigger dreams in the future, what are some of those dreams? What's the all-time Daniel Green run that he wants to do?
19: No promises, but I do want to do a Perth to Sydney one day, whether it's before I'm 18 or if it's going to be record time, but I do want to do a Perth to Sydney one day. But that's if all goes well. It takes a lot of money to do a Perth to Sydney, but a lot of training as well. So I think the running's probably the easiest part of it, though, because all the, you know, recording and all the advertising and the raising the money, that's a bit harder than the running.
18: And I guess, Daniel, you must probably go through quite a pair of shoes. Though what I'm trying to say is I guess you must probably go through plenty of pairs of shoes. How long does the average, I guess, pair of running shoes last for you?
19: Well, I think the last ones were racing shoes, but I used the heck out of them, so they went pretty quickly. They were probably meant to last 200 kilometres, but I went through probably 800 kilometres in them. But I've been through, in the last 5 years, probably 8 to 10 pairs of shoes from running. So this month I've transferred from some Nike shoes to Taikon shoes, which went from road racing to track running shoes. And I do like the ones I'm in now because it's always like good to look at the shoes and go, oh, these are good ones. I've gotten a PB in these ones now, so they're fairly good shoes. But yeah, it does take quite a bit of shoes to get the kilometres done.
18: So when you start off in the morning or you start off in the afternoon, do you wear the same pair of shoes for the duration or you kind of stop halfway and swap shoes?
19: No, I just go all out the whole way, which kind of sucks depending on like how many puddles you're going to step in on the run. I remember I did a run, I did like 53 kilometres and it was raining the whole time. I didn't really change shoes, but I did take them off and put them on, got new socks, got a couple of different changes of shirts because it was just raining the whole time for like 8 hours. So I did have to get the stink out of them, I guess, from all the running.
18: And what about clothing? Do you have to have many pairs of shirts to change? Because you're working up quite a sweat when you're running.
19: Yeah, well, it's all, like, I can run in anything, but I do like the lighter, breathable clothes, but not really changing it that often, usually, because it's not too long. But if I want to get it done, I get it done in one go, because I hate stopping and then having to start again. It's always just a hard effort to start something once you've stopped it, which I want to use, you know, in the daily efforts. If I've stopped running for a week, it's not like I'm going to run a big run, anything like that. So, no, I don't really change the clothes while I'm running, but I do obviously change daily and everything, get new look, but I do have the same, like, 7 pairs of the same shirt now, so everyone does think I'm wearing the same thing every day. Yeah.
18: And I guess for me, Daniel, I'm not a runner, but the question I've always had is it easier to run in winter or summer?
19: There are definitely benefits for all different things. So in winter, you can run at any time of the day because it's going to be nice and cold pretty much all day. But in summer, you can get up real early, get it done, and then do whatever for the rest of the day. In winter, it kind of sucks having to get up early because it's darker, it's colder. And in summer, yeah, it's just nice weather kind of in the morning. So I will say I prefer running in summer because I do like getting it done early. But yeah, winter, you can do it at any time of the day, so it's no stress to get it done early.
18: Well, Daniel, you're doing great work out there doing these runs and raising a heap of money, as I said at the start of the interview, for the Fred Hollows Foundation. You still got some K's left to do. What are you asking listeners to do? Is there a way that people can get on board to help you fundraise these dollars?
19: Yeah, they can donate through hollows.org or they can donate through, I have a Facebook page where they can find a way to donate through me, which is Daniel's Dash. And what I encourage people to do is, especially with younger people, I love seeing them run. So I want them to not only, you know, do the donating, I want them to sign up next year because I love seeing them have fun and everything. You know, got to enjoy it. Yeah, it's a lot better side than just sitting at home.
18: So there we have it. That's Daniel Green chatting to us about his latest adventure out there, running here, there, and everywhere for the Fred Hollows Foundation. Thank you so much for coming in today, Daniel.
19: Thank you, Matt.
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0: Well, theatre is alive and well here in Hay, and the next production for the Hay Amateur Theatre is hitting the stage in 2027. Auditions are about to take place, and in the hands of the director, he'll be doing those casting calls as we go to air right about now, because he's here in the studio with us. Steve Young, welcome to 2Hay FM.
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0: So, Outback Debutante Ball. Debutante balls, as we know, are quite well known in rural regional towns, and I can't believe that you and the committee have found a play centred around debutante ball with a bit of a twist. That's going to be a bit of a hoot. Tell us about it.
1: Okay, so the debutante ball is set in a small country town where they have something similar to our memorial hall. It's just a community hall, but they decide that it's not being used enough and they want to improve it. So what they want to do is go out there and get some government funding to make all these improvements. But in the meantime, the line dancers are using it every week, the same as the karate club in town here and a few other organisations. So they're all using it, but they're, you know, it's an old building and it needs a lot of updating and modernisation. So what they want to do is the community comes in and says, hey, we've found this funding from the government, but there's one criteria. We must hold a debutante ball in town. So then the call goes out and the president of the committee says, okay, my daughter's going to be the lead debutante, and off we go. We start following the likelihood of the committee, all the people involved in the dancing behind the scenes, the line dancers, the debutantes. There'll be music of various types, but mostly country music, except for the actual debutantes, where they'll probably do something along the lines of Pride of Erin.
0: Oh, I just had a flashback moment then. As soon as you mentioned Pride of Erin, yes, wow.
1: Well, we did Pride of Erin when I was in high school and it was a mandatory lesson. So I'll be interested to see how many young people actually know that one.
0: Yeah, and Steve, even when I was at school in the 70s, dance was mandatory. And even, I tell you what, if you had a sick note, the nuns would still get you up on the floor to dance. And in those days, we were dancing was males because it was an all-male school. Yeah. So, yeah.
1: So basically what we're going to do is we're going to conduct auditions Saturday the 22nd at 2 p.m. here at the radio station. And then again on Monday at 5 p.m. here at the radio station as well. We're looking for line dancers, both male and female, debutantes who would like to frock up and put on their finery, both male and female, and then any other people that would like to add a support role, along with a few miscellaneous roles that are going to happen in the background, which will also be part of the role, and then possibly we'll look for an assistant director or production assistant. So that'd be great if anyone wants to volunteer, come along.
0: Yeah, look, Steve, it sounds like such a great production, and I do know that this is substantially larger than what the group put on last year. How are you feeling about the audition calls that have been out there so far?
1: The auditions are looking good at this stage. We're still short at least six key players. So we're after some younger males and females who can step up and participate in that. And anyone else who wants to join in, I'll find a role for you. If not, I'll make one for you. So if you want to participate, get your name in the lights up on the stage in Hay, then come along and audition.
0: Yeah. So give us a bit of an insight to, we said country music. Yeah, country music's for a lot of people. Some people don't like country music, but there are a few country songs that I think are quite familiar.

0: with a lot of people here in Hay. What are those country songs?
1: Well, to be honest, we haven't selected all the finite music list yet, so I'll be talking to my musical director about that, and hopefully she can sort out a few songs. We've had a few hints about a Shania Twain song and perhaps a couple of songs about life in small towns. So we'll have to wait and see what happens, and it'll be a surprise on the night. And I'm hoping that everyone jump in and dance when it's appropriate and laugh along and listen to everything. But in regards to my side of things, I'm a bit nervous at the moment, but I'm sure that with my background that we'll be able to get across the line and get it up to become a successful production.
0: Yeah. And we have all the faith in you, Steve, and here to support you all the way. Anything else you want to tell us about the upcoming production?
1: So if you can't be in it, then come and see it. That's it from me.
0: Yeah. And it's as easy as that. And just to recap, those auditions are happening at the end of this week. So you can come along on Saturday from 2 until 4 p.m. And then again on Monday from 5 until 7 p.m. You can get all the details and the audition pack by visiting the Hay Amateur Theatre Facebook page. It's sitting there right at the top. It's a pinned document, and you can sign up for your audition and then have a bit of a look at the script and a brief description of the different characters that there are. And if it's all too hard for you and you still need a bit of extra help, or you need someone to guide you through it, please don't hesitate to reach out to Steve. And you can do so. Just send an email to heyamateurtheatre@gmail.com, and we'll make sure that Steve gets that message and gets in contact with you. Stay tuned, because coming up after the break, we'll find out what's in this week's edition of the Riverine Grazier. Good afternoon.
2: 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A message from the New South Wales Government.

0: Just you wait for Phys Ed.
1: Hello, I'm Ben and I'm from Year 6 Hay Public School. Hello everyone. We've had a very busy 2 weeks here at Hay Public School. Our kindergarten students went on an excursion to our Tina Zoo. They saw and learned about all kinds of animals. They had lots of fun exploring and discovering new things. And last Thursday, Stage 2 students travelled to Griffith for Trent Barrett League and Lee Tag Gala Day. They played lots of games, learned about teamwork, and they had fantastic time representing our school. I will now hand over to Emma.
2: Hi, my name's Emma and I'm a Year 6 student at Hay Public School. On Thursday afternoon, students walked over to the Memorial Hall to watch the amazing Fruit Fly Circus. The show was full of incredible skills and performances and everyone really enjoyed it. Then on Friday, a number of Hay Public School students headed off to Deniliquin for the Zone Athletics Carnival. They competed with pride and did a great job representing our school. I will now hand over to Eli.
3: This week is just as action-packed. We have our school photos happening and our captains will be representing Hay Public School at the VP Day commemorative service. Stage 2 is also going to Billabong Ranch for the excursion. I remember going on that excursion when I was in Year 4 and it was such a fun experience. It's been an exciting time for everyone here and we are all proud to be part of our wonderful school. Thank you everyone for listening. Have a nice week.
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5: Well, welcome back. We're out and about today. We've just finished up at Hay Public School, so I thought let's pop into St. Mary's and catch up with Terry. Yes, not James. We're catching up with Terry, who is acting principal while James is on a well-earned break. Nice to meet you, Terry.
6: You too, Matt. Thanks very much.
5: Now, this weather is pretty all right. We're really turning it on for you today.
6: It's magnificent, yeah. Really warm, so it's lovely. Warmer than Wollongong.
5: I'm sure it is. Now, this is your first day back here for this term. What's it like settling back in?
6: Oh, it's been beautiful. I've got accommodation across the fence at the convent. So the Murphy family have been looking after me there, and that's beautiful. And it's lovely to be back with the students and teachers here at St. Mary's. They're just marvellous. Yeah, magnificent school.
5: Yeah, and we were just having a little chat off air that the last time you were here, I was actually here also. So it's like a coincidence for you today.
6: It sure is, yeah. You were working with the students when I was here last. So the students more or less talking about their work and whatnot, and they were thrilled to be being interviewed by you, so it was great. Yeah, I'm pleased you're still here.
5: Yeah. Now, Terry, you're retired now, but you do spend a bit of time doing some relief teaching and some acting positions here, there. How's your year been since you've been away last?
6: Yeah, this year's been quieter for me because I had 2 new knees put in last March. But last year I was busy. I only do block work for the Wagga Diocese and Wilcannia Forbes Diocese because there's plenty of people like me doing work in the cities, Sydney and Wollongong. So in the country, it's much harder for the directors to get people to do work. Plus, I love this part of New South Wales. It's just beautiful, the Riverina and so forth. So I really enjoy getting back to the country, and the people are just so welcoming and friendly. And the students are wonderful. So I don't mind giving back. Last year I worked for the Wagga Diocese, Jerildery and Coolerman. And then the year before that I was at Finlay and I was here. So, yeah, it's nice. It's refreshing. I don't know how much longer I'll do it for, Matt, but see what happens. Yeah, the little shorter stints are quite good.
5: Yeah. And I guess you prefer going to rural regional areas as opposed to a big city?
6: Oh, definitely, because, as I said, there's lots of people who do relief-type principles work. This is my little way, I suppose, of giving back, in a sense. But as I said before, the people are just wonderful, and, I really, really like it.
5: And as I said to you, Terry, you've come back at the right time, because not only is the school a hive of activity, but the town is also a hive of activity. Lots of great things coming up, and we might start here with St. Mary's. What's coming up in the coming weeks?
6: Well, I suppose the most exciting thing is the little kids coming for the Leap into Kinder program. So for parents, just getting a taste of school is wonderful. Plus, having those little ones come in and just work with one of the teachers. I don't think the person running it is a current teacher, but is a teacher. So that's always a great thing for parents, and they feel really relieved to be having their little ones involved in that. So that's probably the most exciting thing. But I believe the Hay Show is on soon. I'm not sure when, but I did see it in some calendar. And I remember the last time I was here, our students were involved with writing or cooking or whatever. So I was thinking I might even cook some rice or something myself. So we'll see what happens. But the country shows are always a highlight, aren't they?
5: Yeah, look, they certainly are, Terry. And what's great about country town shows is that it brings the community together, which is a good thing.
6: Yeah. So I can't remember the last time I went to a show. I don't even go to the Easter show at Sydney. But the country shows, always a wonderful thing. So, yeah, looking forward to that. And we've got other sporting events on for the students. I think there's a group going to Griffith for some athletics and some touch football, all those sorts of things. So, yeah, they're always a highlight. Kids love it.
5: Yeah, they do. And when they get to go away and compete against other teams in other places, new friendships are created. And there's a whole thing of teamwork that comes behind that, and working together with different types of people is a good thing. And it's good to develop those skills when you're young, because then it helps you when you're later in life, that's for sure. Terry, one of the things I did see on the schedule for this term is Book Week. And Book Week is one of my highlights, because I've always got my head in a book. So what's planned here at the school?
6: Well, we've got the Book Week parade on the Thursday of next week.
5: Oh, wow.
6: Yeah, and students love dressing up. Well, the staff do too. But, yeah, students love it, and I can see that the staff room and the libraries are awash with new books, so that's wonderful. And it is great to see it still alive and seeing it promoted so well. Yeah, it is exciting. So that's next Thursday. I think I've heard a few little whispers already from students what they're coming as, so it'll be great.
5: Yeah. And Book Week usually has a class sometimes that they've all read the same book, and they do like a book report. I know when I was at school many, many years ago in the 70s, everyone would be sitting at their desk and we'd all be reading the same book. And then we'd take turns, and maybe Jimmy over in the corner would read a chapter, and then I'd have to read a chapter. And then by the end of the week, we read really fast back in those days. We'd have the whole book finished. Mm-hmm. And I can remember being in grade 5, I think, and getting to the end of the book after having nearly every student in the class read a bit, and I had no idea what the book was about.
6: That happens, doesn't it?
5: Yeah.
6: But I watched a couple of little groups this morning reading, and they were so engrossed, because one of the things that teachers are, especially the younger grade teachers, well, Melissa Hill, she's so good at engaging the kids in the story and just brings it to life. And I know our senior kids, I think 4, 5, 6 students are over at the high school listening to a local author or a someone in the regional area. I'm not sure exactly where, but And that's wonderful. So having an author there in person just to share their skills and relate to them. So that is always exciting, yeah.
5: Yeah, because reading's so important, not just at a young age, but even as you get older, it's a skill that you just have to have.
6: Yeah, exactly. And, you know, it's a bit of a lost skill. But one of the things is because coming to Hay 2 years ago, I remember the students, and there was a lot of little diverse learning needs here at the school. And a few of the little kids in kinder, they couldn't speak English. And now they're in year two, and I've just been with them for the last hour, and their English is just astonishing. I'm blown away. So, you know, to Mr. Moran and the staff here at St. Mary's, the way they've developed their English, and I know that they're very explicit the way they teach maths and English, which are the key, as you just said, about reading. They are the foundations of giving these kids the keys to life, if you like. So I'm just blown away by these kids, the way they are now speaking, because they have come here from other countries and they were very freshly enrolled, I recall, yeah. But now, wow, they're just zooming with their reading and their spelling. It's fantastic.
5: It is fantastic. And I guess when you're exposed, when you are from another country and English is your second language and you're exposed to it on a daily basis, you really do leap forward quite quickly.
6: Absolutely. And it's just so essential. So I'm delighted for these little students and their families, yes.
5: Yeah. So what else is coming up here at the school? I'm just having a look here at the planner.
6: Well, there is this public speaking.
5: Yes.
6: Final.
5: Yeah.
6: I don't know which students are in there.
5: Okay.
6: But that's wonderful that they do that.
5: Yes.
6: Because again, that's a bit of a lost skill in so many places.
5: Yeah.
6: And then the Touch Gala Day in Griffith. That'll be exciting. Yeah. And I see there's finals for the public speaking. So obviously this will be our school final. So I presume we've got children from across the grades speaking, and then of course they'll move on to the next level. So that's really great. But there's some really great modelling here at the school, because I've listened to some of the staff speak, and the way they speak to the students, just tremendous. You know, their voices so powerful and so creative. And I always say a teacher's best asset is their voice and the way they use it and project it. And that's what they're trying to teach the children here with this public speaking. So it's great, yeah. And of course, you people in radio know all about voice.
5: Yes, using your voice. And I guess when the kids are up there doing their public speaking, we can also start to see, Terry, who our future leaders might just be.
6: Absolutely, yeah. It all starts in this arena, the primary school, yeah. It's just fantastic. And I always believe that parenting is the most important job in the world, without a doubt. But teaching, I think, is the next most important job that there is. So these teachers here at St. Mary's, just outstanding. Fantastic. Yeah.
5: And in amongst all of this, we've also got Father's Day thrown into the mix. And it's going to be a busy two weekends here, actually, because the first weekend in September is Father's Day. And then the second weekend here in Hay is the Hay Show.
6: Yeah.
5: And I reckon that the kids must all be exhausted the week after that because of having two big weekends.
6: Absolutely, Matt, and that was sort of remiss of me to miss the Father's Day. That's probably the most important day.
5: Yeah.
6: Kids with their dads involved, particularly in the early years, is so critical.
5: Yeah.
6: And out in the country, the dads, you know, with, I guess, if they're farming or whatever, they're so busy, and so are the mums.
5: Yeah.
6: But the role of fathers in the development of young children is just critical. I got to meet lots of dads last time I was here, so I'm looking forward to that breakfast with the dads.
5: Yeah.
6: And last year I was down at Jerilderie and they actually had a football match with the dads versus the students. So.
5: Oh.
6: was highly competitive. Yeah. Yeah. So, and I'm looking forward to this. Yeah.
5: There's a bit of a sigh of relief there because you'll most likely be thinking it was against their kids. And imagine if it was against the teachers. Oh. Wow.
6: I think a few teachers joined in, but no, it'll be great. We've got a breakfast lined up for our fathers on the Friday of week 7. So that'll be great. Yeah.
5: Yeah. And I can't believe we're already talking about September. And before we know it, yes, I'm going to say it, it'll be Christmas.
6: It will be, which is sad of us to sort of wish our time away, isn't it?
5: It is,
6: yeah.
5: It is.
6: But these last few weeks of term will fly and then only one left, yeah.
5: Yeah, yeah.
6: Incredible.
5: Well, there we go. That's what's happening down at St. Mary's this week and beyond. Remember to get on out and support our schools here in our local community. And if you get the chance, pop on in and say g'day to Terry. He's here for 4 weeks while James is away, and I'm sure he would love you to pay a visit to the school. So thank you so much, Terry.
6: Pleasure, Matt, and thank you for coming.
7: Emergency, police, fire, ambulance.
8: Hello?
7: Yes, police, fire, or ambulance.
8: It's my friend.
7: Okay, look, I need you to stay on the phone.
8: Oh,
7: just stay on the phone.
8: You're
7: okay, now hang on. Oh.
9: Triple Zero's sole job is to connect you to emergency services. So please, stay on the line and you'll get help faster.
5: So here we go. Welcome back. We're down Lachlan Street at the Hay Visitor Centre because we are heading into, I guess, event season, one might say. We've got Liz here to tell us all about it. How are you, Liz?
10: I'm great. Thanks, Matt. Always great to have a chat at this time of the year. The weather changes and the events come. It's kind of like that beautiful change in the weather and everyone wants to do things and everyone wants to be outside. And yeah, we're all looking forward to that change after what was a very mild winter that's turned into a cold.
5: Yep.
10: It's been, it is, I mean, we do live in Hay and we choose to live in this beautiful little place that we call home, but it is very hot in the summers and it's very cold in the winters and you just have to expect that. So, springs and autumns are absolutely gorgeous and that's when we start event time.
5: Yeah. So there's quite a few things coming up. And I think from memory, maybe the first thing coming up is the Deneira Day up at the railway station.
10: That's right. So Deneira Day happens every year on the first weekend of September. And this year, it actually hasn't clashed with anything else. Normally it does happens on the same weekend as, you know, the grand finals or the show weekend, but this year that they're on their own, which is really lovely for them. So there's a group of people who come in and they are the family of like the family and the lovers, I guess, of the history of the Deneira story, which is pretty amazing. So they sort of have their own schedule. They pop into town on the Thursday afternoon, Friday morning. They have their evening on Friday evening. They have a beautiful day on Saturday where David Houston usually hangs out with them most of the day, and they have morning tea down at the railway, up at the railway station. And then they move on to, you know, where the camps used to be and do a bit of a walk and out to the cemetery. And I think that they have dinner on Saturday night and then, you know, morning tea on Sunday morning before they all head home. Most of them come from Victoria Way, but there are some that still come down from Sydney as well.
5: And I guess for the dads or the father figures that are here on that weekend, they'll also be celebrating Father's Day here in Hay, which would be very nice. And then the following week, we've got one of the biggest shows on the calendar.
10: It's showtime, as they say. Yes, absolutely. So it's always beautiful. It's showtime is always the beginning for our events. It's always a big event that starts off the event season, which is really nice. And this year they've made a few changes to the show, which is, you know, I really like that. And I think they have got some youth working with the show committee this year, which is really nice to see. I mean, it's always hard when, you know, people have committees and the people have been running the same things for such a long time, and some of them are exhausted, you know, and they would really like the help. And the young ones are now, you know, because of the Youth Task Force, I really do think that they're putting their hand up to be involved in those things, and it's been really nice to see. So I know Jared did their posters for them this year, which is really nice, and it's good to see a young, fresh look at that as well, and that makes them feel quite involved. So they've done some awesome changes this year. They changed their fireworks to the Friday night, Matt, instead of the Saturday night, which is really nice. So they've got fireworks happening as well as Sideshow Alley. And then the day of events starts on the Saturday, which is always really beautiful. So let's hope and pray that they don't get, you know, gale force winds. So we'll have a beautiful day for them. Not too hot, just a perfect spring day.
5: Yeah, it is nice. And I always tell people I've got the best spot when it comes to watching the fireworks. I can literally open the studio door and sit out on the platform and watch it all come into play. And not soon after the Hay Show, we've got something exciting happening that's run by the council, and it's to do with lights, I believe.
10: It is. So we are very excited to say Hay Glow has got a new face this year. So we've been doing Hay Glow for quite a few years now. Probably, I think this is our fifth year, and it has evolved over time. And this year is something new and very exciting, and I believe never been seen before in our town, which is really nice. So we will be a day of afternoon activities. We have live music. It'll be over at the park still, in a different section of the park, but it'll still be over at the park. We have got mini putt-putt, so a pop-up putt-putt. That's very hard to get out, I will have to say. So we've got putt-putt for kids and for adults. We have live entertainment by Pure Black, who have been here before for Tunes on the Green, and they are fantastic. So it's really nice to have Em and Andy back. We have food vans. We have food stalls. We have market stalls. And also we have the most amazing display that will be of neon lights. And the neon lights will be a representation of something within our town. And it'll be interesting to see whether people can pick up on that. We're not going to say what it is, but it'll be interesting to see whether people can. So it'll be really lovely. And it'll start around 3:30 in the afternoon and finish around 8:30 once the sun goes down and the neon lights can shine.
5: And you've got a bit of a call out at the moment, Liz, for a market stall holders.
10: Absolutely. So it's free to have a market stall. If you are a mums and dads market, for want of a word, you do not need your own insurance. You can be covered by ours. If you have an ABN or a business as a part of your market, you will need your own public liability. Market stalls are free, and all you have to do is contact the Visa Information Centre on 6993 4045, or pop in and see Bob, myself, or Ali and Kylie, and just put your name down to have a stall. But it should be such an awesome afternoon. So it will be bring your own refreshments, for want of a word. There will be obviously people selling soft drinks and things like that. And also, if people would like to make it a really cheap evening, you can absolutely bring a little, carry along picnic if you would like, and bring a rug and put it down on the grass and enjoy the live music and just be together as a community and just enjoy our fabulous facilities.
5: And Liz, also in October, we've got the Bullygill Sheep Races, which is a real exciting event.
10: Year after year after year, the Bullygill Sheep Races, they never cease to amaze us. It's such a great event. It's such a wonderful family event. And everybody head to Bullygill for the Bullygill Sheep Races. It is the October long weekend, which is really nice because there's, nothing else happening in Hay event-wise on the October long weekend, which is really lovely. So Bullygill does get the opportunity to not be in any, competition with anybody. And it's such a lovely day. But you do have to, you and I were discussing this before, Matt, you do have to be there early to get a sheep because they do sell out quite quickly. And it's amazing the amount of people who will travel for the Bullygill Sheep Races. So it's not just a localised event anymore. People come from near and far just to come to the Bullygill Sheep Races. They do have an amazing barbecue out there. I do know that it's bring your own drinks. Barbecue, continuous raffle. I believe the raffles this year are amazing and they've got some fantastic sponsorship. So that's an event that's been going for a really long time, and hats off to them. They've got a new committee that's been there a couple of years now, and they're doing a fantastic job just to keep it together.
5: Yeah. And November is just around the corner, and I can't believe we're nearly at the end of the year, Liz. But November, it starts to warm up, and Rainbow on the Plains comes into play.
10: For sure it does, and it's always a hot weekend for Rainbow on the Plains. I worry about those poor drag queens who are, in the street parade, and it's 40 degrees, so let's hope we get about 32 degrees and nice cool wind. It'd be beautiful for Rainbow on the Plains. This year they have a theme of family, which is a really beautiful theme. I mean, and the people who are chosen family, I guess, for want of a word, who have been coming to the Rainbow on the Plains since the very beginning, have really built this beautiful friendship, which is like having their own family. And so it's a really lovely theme this year. It does start on Thursday the 12th and go right through to Sunday the 15th, which is fantastic. And their website is always up to date. The tickets are on sale now for early bird tickets, which is a really good saving. And as usual, they'll have their Thursday evening event, Friday evening event, and then the Saturday main event in the evening, but the street parade as well, and fair day is all, you know, ready to go as usual. And I know that they have market stalls as well at fair day. So hold on for a little bit more information and confirmation on all those things. That is what they have set to do at the minute. That may change at this point in time. Who knows? But at the moment, that's the plan.
5: And November, Liz, also sees us with the Hay Races, one of the biggest horse racing events in town.
10: Absolutely. The races, again, is another major event. So we do have from the end, you know, from September, it really does kick on to have some major events, and the races is like none other. It's a really lovely day. It's a chance to get dressed up if you want, or, you know, just hang out and be with your friends. Have family come across to Hay for the races, but they always have a great day. Again, get in early because their marquees and their umbrella stands do they sell out pretty quickly. Their website will be updated pretty soon. Sorry. Their website will be updated pretty soon, I'm sure, and be active and ready to go. But it's a fantastic day. It's a really good opportunity. I know that often the poor races, they have people lined up for so far just to be able to pay to get through. So I know the opportunities are there to buy your tickets online. If you buy your tickets online, you're just scan your entry and you're in, and it's a very quick process. So it'll be a good thing to remember when you're coming up to those things. A lot of those tickets can be all purchased early, so you don't have to worry about it being close to that Christmas period. You can buy them early as soon as they go on sale. But the races is a really beautiful day. They always have fantastic sponsorship for their fashions on the field, and I know that they've got a good race meet coming up, so another fantastic event that brings a whole lot of money to our town. And so we are, as a community, are very grateful and thankful to those people and those hardworking committees that continue to put on these events that do bring money into our town.
5: Well, there we go. That's got us covered for the next few months. So get out your diary, get those items in your diary. And if you missed today's episode, you can always catch up on our website, 2hayfm.com.au. Thank you, Liz.
10: Thank you so much, Matt. And also, if anyone is out there and they have an event coming up that hasn't been mentioned by me, obviously, it just means that I don't know anything about it. So if you wanted to get us to promote your event for you at all, please just give us a call at the Visitor Information Centre, or pop in and see us and have a chat. Just email us a poster if you've got something happening. It'd be really good to know. So even if it's a really nice high tea or something simple, it doesn't have to be a major event, but something that's out there and people are interested in going to, let's promote it and get people to your events.
5: Fantastic. Thanks, Liz.
10: Thanks, Matt, and thank you so much for having me again. It's always good to talk to 2HFM, our amazing community radio.
5: Thank you.
11: I am fire. Remember me. Maybe you think you know me because I've been around for so long, but I can still take you by surprise. 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
5: Well, here we go. Welcome back. Can you hear the sounds of a carnival? No, wait. It's the Hay Show, and Jill Chapman is here to tell us all about it, because in 4 weeks' time, I'll be able to walk out to my platform. Well, not my platform, but the Hay Railway Station platform, and see the Hay Show. How are you, Jill?
13: I'm really good, Matt, but you will be at the show, so you won't be walking out on the platform. You will be there. So, no, 4 weeks. 4 weeks, we're ready, and well, it must really be done by 4 weeks. Yeah, it's very exciting.
5: It is very exciting, and I do have the best view of the show, so I'm even more excited maybe than others. Those fireworks, I'll be able to have the best view right here. but I really shouldn't be saying that on the radio because otherwise others might come and join me.
13: Yeah, I think that's right. But I think it's really interesting is that the week leading up to show is more things like the Showman's Guild turn up. You know, some will turn up Sunday, some will turn up Wednesday after the West Wyalong show. And the traffic around Showground Road just gets busier and busier and everyone does a circuit to see what else is new there. So I think people will be really excited when they see not only the Guild, they had a really good presence last year, so we're hoping that's the same this year, but also we're going to have a circus tent there. And, like, that's going to be very impressive. It's not going up until Friday, but, you know, it's going to add quite a lot of atmosphere to it.
5: It is. I love a circus and I really am looking forward to it. So, Jill, lots of new things coming this year to the show, which is such a good thing. It's had a little bit of a refresh, some of the new, some of the old, to make it one bloody great show.
13: That's right, Matt. So I guess last year we started off with the artificial floral arranging and Kerry Hayden took that through on a Saturday morning and that was really popular. So we got that back this year and we've also got a fresh floral arrangement as well, and Emma Laris is going to help us out with that. So that's on Saturday afternoon, so we're covering both spheres there. We've got a young judges cookery competition, so Liz Gibson is going to lead people on how to judge the cookery, and then we've got a young judges competition where we're inviting young people to actually come and have a go at judging. So have to make a few extra scones and a couple of chocolate cakes to give them that opportunity. Oh, Hey Kids Can Cook will always be there. That's one of the most popular ones. We have this year Albion Park, their young people, the tag group, they are doing the Young Farmer Challenge. So that's really exciting. Teams of four, you must have male and female representatives, and it's about finishing the course in the shortest amount of time but completing all the tasks correctly. So there's a bit of safety involved, being involved and being safe, as well as doing it correctly. So that's the last event on Saturday afternoon. We have the Young Judges competition, which is Merino judges, and we've got Luke Nevinson came on board to organise that. So we used to have grain judging at the Hay Show. We haven't had any young judges for a while now, and so it's really exciting to have the Merino sheep coming in. And I guess the other thing that's happening is that we have the working dog jump, but we've opened it up. There's going to be an open section for those dogs that are big and want to jump, but are not the working dogs. They'll get their opportunity to jump as well this year. So, yeah, a few new exciting things.
5: And the little dogs. I can't wait for the little dogs.
13: The little dogs are pretty special, and so they happen first thing on Wednesday. Wednesday, what are we doing?
5: Wednesday.
13: I think I'm delirious. they happen Saturday morning after the big day out for pets and the dog show. So the small dogs who are under 30 centimetres high at shoulder, they get to jump. And that's proved very popular. I think Trish Weymouth, she might have the record for wins there, so it'd be nice to see someone else come along and challenge her. But actually, I will actually say at this time, we'd really like to see more pets come into the show, because I think that's been a little bit low in recent times. But anyway, we like it. There's pets like a day out at the show as well.
5: They do. Well, I'll be bringing Liza Minnelli and Clover Minova. They'll both be there. Whether they'll be competing or not, I'm not sure. But, yeah, Liza's really something. So, yeah, we'll see.
13: Well, I wait to see. That's exactly what we'll see. But I guess those things start early in the morning, 9:30. We need the 9 o'clock that we start taking entries. I think you can do it online. I should just know that a bit more than I do. I guess that's we're talking about taking entries online in the schedule, which is out now, and it's online at hayshow.com. What you can find out is where and how you enter everything, because some of them are entered on site and some of them are entered online. And if you need a hand, I hear Matt's very good at helping hand with show day online. But also if you come up to the pavilion when it's open that last week, we'll give you a hand as well. But I'd like people to have a go at entering, because what starts out as being a bit of a challenge, you can see that once they do it the first time, say, oh, it's not that hard. And it makes a lot of difference to the volunteers in the pavilion that they're not spending a lot of time doing work that can be done at home.
5: Yeah. You're right there, Jill, and I've been practicing. Now, I've come in today with this, and this I'm delivering this after our interview because I have a selection of taste testers around town. So I'm just wondering, this is a date roll. What section would I enter that into?
13: Oh, you should have warned me, shouldn't you?
5: Hang on, I think there isn't. Well, I wasn't going to talk about it, but I've seen the sitting thing. Oh, this is a good thing to talk about.
13: Okay. Let's have a look. Dutton Nate Loaf?
5: Yes.
13: Section or class 216?
5: Oh, well,
13: you are.
5: Well,
13: you're in.
5: Well, I'm in, and I tell you what, people, practice makes perfect.
13: Well, I've been making the rich fruit cake for many years and I haven't even started soaking the fruit, so I'm really worried that I'm leaving my run a bit late, but I'm hoping that there'll be some competition out there this year. Because actually, it really keeps the cake keeps really well as well. This year it's really exciting. We're just going to have 6 new cabinets. We've just purchased new cabinets and they'll be arriving soon. And that will be the better display for the nut loaf or date loaf. That you will actually have a better display cabinet to put in.
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16: Hello there, I'm Sean Bindley. Opposition leader Angus Tyler has again distanced himself from Liberal Senator Andrew Bragg's calls to scrap compulsory superannuation. Mr Bragg earlier this month claimed compulsory super is one of the biggest public policy failures since Federation because it hasn't helped the budget or helped many people get off the pension. But Mr Tyler says those are Mr Bragg's personal views and not those of the Liberal Party.
17: We want super to be Australians' money, to be treated as Australians' money. It's their money, but it's their money to invest. They should have flexibility about how they invest it. Labor is the one that wants to change super. They wanted to whack, and they have whacked, extra taxes on super. They're making it less flexible as to how you invest in it.
16: Canadian Trade Minister Dominic LeBlanc and US Trade Representative Jamieson Greer are meeting in Washington, racing to finalise a deal before 50% tariffs on roughly $20 billion worth of Canadian goods takes effect at 1 minute past midnight on Saturday. The US President has signed 3 proclamations last month imposing the tariffs under Section 338 of the Tariff Act, citing disputes over motor vehicles, alcohol and dairy. The White House paused the levies earlier in the week, citing progress in the negotiations. LeBlanc said on Thursday the two sides were close to an agreement, but reports suggest Canada is pushing back on the terms Washington has put forward. Jagriti Dave is in Washington.
18: If you asked President Trump a few days ago, he said they've reached a deal and they just need to finalise some details and sign. But that's not what the Canadians are saying. Canadian officials, they say that they're very close to making a deal and that they continue to make progress. There's no official comments about the details. People are remaining very tight-lipped. But there are clearly some sticking points, according to reports. The US's offer would lower tariffs on Canadian steel and aluminium to 25%. And auto tariffs would drop to 15%.
16: The Gold Coast film and television industry is set for a major boost, with more than $50 million in new funding being poured into the region. The state government will sign a multi-year deal for Screen Queensland, expanding on its existing $10 million commitment to secure future productions. The deal is expected to inject more than $195 million into the local economy. Your high-tech car could be putting your personal safety at risk. NU's Kim Cartwright reports.
19: A new report has identified major security and data risks associated with common high-tech in cars. The NRMA is calling for new national cybersecurity rules. Policy advisor Peter Leonard says while vehicles track a lot of useful safety data, there's a problem if it's misused.
20: People would expect that in circumstances where data about their driving behaviour is being used in a way that might affect insurance premiums or other costs of operating their vehicle, but they should know that that's going to happen.
19: Kim Cartwright, Air News.
16: A boy is fighting for life after being stabbed on the New South Wales Central Coast. The 15-year-old was with a group of peers in Terrigal when he was attacked last night. Reporter Jack Hahn says the boy sought help from a nearby homeowner who called emergency services.
21: These good Samaritans providing first aid and then calling 000, police paramedics rushing there and finding this boy. Now, he's been taken to Gosford Hospital and still in a critical condition.
16: This is Air National News. Bangladesh have been left reeling after being put into bat in the first test being played at Great Barrier Reef Arena in Mackay. They were 9 for 56, with Mitchell Stark taking 5 wickets with his first 22 balls, Pat Cummins following up with 3 wickets of his own. For the fourth time in his career, Stark took a wicket with the first ball of a test. 3 more of the top order fell for Ducks, with Bangladesh reduced to 5 for 12, although they did manage to avoid their lowest test score of 43. In the first of today's AFL games, Carlton taking on Fremantle, 17 minutes into the first quarter, and the Dockers lead by 15. The Crows are gearing up to take on GWS at the Adelaide Oval tonight. Coach Matthew Nix admits his coaching future is on the line ahead of this year's final series. After finishing minor premiers last year, Adelaide went out in straight sets. With a wild card clash looming next week, Nix says they've learned from that experience.
22: We could finish seventh and have one of the toughest draws through finals. And I know, you know, from a coach who's been here for as long as I have, there's pressure on us performing in that final series.
16: Collingwood's Scott Pendlebury will undergo scans for an apparent hamstring injury suffered during last night's 63-point loss to Brisbane. The win puts the Lions in the box seat heading into the finals. As for the Magpies veteran, coach Craig McRae says they'll have to wait on scans.
23: We had some precautionary action around his tightness in the back of his knee and which might be hamstring related, but it's on the minor side. If there's something there, a scan will show that.
16: Australian Independent Radio News.
24: 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Good afternoon. 17 and cloudy today in Hay. There is a little bit of rain about if you are in the south, along with some light winds. The sun will set at 5:54. The days are getting longer. Isn't that great? Let's have a look and see what's happening across the Riverina. 16 in Wagga, 15 in Denny, 17 for Griffith and Bulligal, 16 for Maud, 17 for Balranald, Baruban 16, and over to the Murray, Albury, Wodonga, you're 14. Have a great afternoon.
25: There should be no limits to a child's potential. But for 7-year-old Ella, the invisible barriers of poverty are taking a toll on her learning every day, causing her to fall behind at school. 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

0: G'day and welcome to the Hot 30 with Maddie. My name's Maddie, and for the next 3 hours, I've got the hottest 30 songs in this country that have been voted in by you. And I've got to admit, I'm being a bit of a wimp this week. I have got a man cold. I've got a sore throat and a running nose, and I am on the strepsils throughout the entire show, and I'm going to do everything I can to conserve my voice. On the way for you, two new entries, 15 Aussies in the countdown overall, making it a 50% Aussie countdown, Craig Smith with the UK Top 5 and Entertainment News, and sadly, Johnny Young has passed away, the Logie Awards of 2026, and the Scream star that has passed away. My hit pick this week is from Sonny Federa, Becky Hill, Say Something. It's an Aussie song too. And my future hit is coming in about 40 minutes from Slater. It's called Brand New Channels. You are going to love it. Pete Reynolds will be by with the global number ones and the news wrap up in LA Spins. And Richard Tucker will be by with the US Top 5. All right, I'm starting to get sore, so let's find out what you've been voting for.
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0: 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And Zara Larsson, Climbing Again with Midnight Sun.

0: One man, 30 hits, zero compromises. He's not here to play it safe. He's here to play them all. 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

0: brand new to the countdown this week. Tame Impala and Lose a Great Australian Talent. And this one is new as well. Last week it was a future hit. This week, Loudwing Stumbling In takes out
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2: Hey everybody, this is Craig checking your entertainment news. Australian television legend Johnny Young has died aged 79 following a brief battle with pancreatic cancer. Young was the creator, host and producer of Young Talent Time, the beloved talent show that ran for 18 years from 1971 to 1988, launching the careers of some of Australia's most enduring entertainers, among them Tina Arena and Danny Minogue. Dutch-born Young also hosted The Go Show in Melbourne and was inducted into both the TV Week Logie Hall of Fame and the ARIA Hall of Fame. Tributes have poured in from across the Australian entertainment industry, with many crediting Young as the man who gave them their first break and shaped the sound of a generation. Johnny, we send all our loving to you. Well, the 66th TV Week Logie Awards lit up Sydney's Star Casino, with Sam Pang taking home the gold Logie for most popular personality on Australian television and representing both 10 and 7. Pang was presented his award by Magda Sabansky, making a triumphant return to the spotlight following her battle with blood cancer, appearing in character as a battered and bandaged Sharon Strzelecki from Kath and Kim. New host Robert Irwin, at just 22, the youngest ever to helm the ceremony, wowed the crowd with a dancing entrance and, true to form, arrived with snakes and a blue tongue lizard. Deborah Malman made history as the first Indigenous person inducted into the Logies Hall of Fame, while Sam Neill won the Silver Logie posthumously for Best Lead Actor in a Drama for the 12. And beloved actress Hayden Panettiere has died at the age of 36. The star began her career as a child voicing Princess Dot in Pixar's A Bug's Life in 1996 before appearing in Remember the Titans. She became a household name playing indestructible cheerleader Claire Bennett in the hit series Heroes. She also appeared in both Scream 4 and Scream 6, with her final film Sleepwalker released earlier this year. That's it for the world of entertainment right now. I'll be back later on the Hot 30 with Maddie.
3: Number 27.

0: Dropping down 5 spots this week in the Hot 30 with Maddie Justay, Jack Style and John Turn the Lights Off, and down 5 to number 27, Madonna and Dance Ateria. Around the corner in the Hot 30, my hit pick from Slater. It's called Brand New Channels. You are going to love this song. A flashback on the way as well. Plus, up next, the top 25 songs in this country that have been voted in by you.
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0: It's my future hit this week in the Hot 30 with Maddie from Slater. It's called Brand New Channels and the final S is spelt with a dollar sign. What do you think of it? You can vote for it. Vote at hot30.au. Also in there, holding on strong to the number 25 position for a second week in a row, Somba and Homewrecker. Well, Craig is standing by while I get another strepsil out for my very red raw throat with your UK Top 5.
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2: Craig here for this week's UK Top 5. Olivia Rodrigo climbs back into the top five at number five with Stupid Song. Up three spots to a brand new peak at number four, Hugel, Email Angel and Ultra Nate with Move Into the Sun. Ella Langley boots Goots two spots to number three with Choosing Texas. Shakira and Burna Boy hold firm at number two with Die Die. And at number one for a record extending 21st week, still the longest running number one single of all time, Sam Fender and Olivia Dean with Rain Me In. That's UK Top 5. Now back to the Hot 30 with Maddie around Australia.
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0: On the Hot 30 with Maddie, moving up two spots this week to number 21, Zara Larsson and the Ulti remix of Midnight Sun. A flashback in there to the Black Eyed Peas. I got a feeling if you don't like that song, there is something seriously wrong with you. That's all I'm going to say. And dropping down three to number 22, Milky and Morgrab, the Pnau remix of Just the Way You Are. That song did spend 3 weeks in the number one position. Around the corner in the Hot 30, not only will we be catching up with Peter Reynolds with the global number ones and the news wrap-up in LA Spins, but my hit pick is on the way as well from Sonny Federa and Becky Hill, Say Something. It was made here in Australia. How cool is that? Plus up next, I've got an instant request for a 5GTR FM listener.
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0: Welcome back to the Hot 30 with Maddie. This would be hour number two, and I don't know if you can hear, but my voice is slowly decaying because I'm a big wuss with a man cold. I've got the tissues, the strepsils, I've got Hydralyte drinks right next to me, and you are on the Hot 30, so let's get moving with that. Coming up for you this hour in the Hot 30, my hit pick from Sonny Federa and Becky Hill, Say Something. Peter Reynolds will be by with the global number ones and the news wrap-up in LA Spins, where you'll find out what's happening with Elon Musk and what's going on with Samsung. Plus, he's got Morgan Wallen's latest song. It is the song of the week. All right, let's find out what you've been voting for. Yo, yo. Turn your radios up. Counting them down. 3, 2, 1.
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0: Anyone, anywhere can get a request into the Hot 30 with Maddie. This one is going out to Ricky, who listens to 5GTR FM in Mount Gambier. He's asked for REM. This dropped only this week. It's Losing My Religion, a remix by Mark Roberts. You're on the Hot 30 with Maddie.
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0: Moving up 9 spots this week in the Hot 30 with Maddie, it's Fisher and Rain also in there, down 6 to number 19. Offenbach featuring Star Sailor and Fall to the Floor. Well, it's time to catch up with Peter Reynolds. He's got your LA spins.
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1: Samsung has banned smart TV apps that share users' internet connections with strangers. Spotify has surpassed 300 million premium subscribers in Q2. Elon Musk's XAI has sued Minnesota over its law to ban nudify apps. According to Reuters, the U.S. has used virtually all of its long-range precision missiles during the Iran war. Let that sink in.
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5: Where the Crawdads Sing by Delia Owens returns to the top of the fiction chart.
1: Morgan Wallen has completed his historic 2026 Still the Problem tour with 23 sold-out stadiums, which also generated over $1 million donated to schools. Wallen became the first artist in history to perform two consecutive nights at Michigan Stadium, which holds 110,000 people, as well as the University of Clemson's Memorial Stadium, which holds 86,000. His latest album, On the Problem, debuted more than a year ago and has never left the top 10 in the U.S., and it contains this new single, which we love. Here's Morgan Wallen with the song of the week, Bin Binder.

0: That was Morgan Wallen with the song of the week, Been By Now. LA Spins is available on all music and podcast platforms. That's LA Spins, you know, with a Z. And that's what's happening in LA and Hollywood. For LA Spins, I'm Peter Reynolds. So long from the City of Angels. Now back to the Hot 30 with Maddie.
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0: Mover in the countdown this week. The latest one from Cat's Eye. It's called Animal. That is the LP remix you've heard in the Hot 30. And Unmoved holding strong in the number 17 position. Bebe Rexha and David Guetta with Sad Girls. Absolutely adore that song. Around the corner in the Hot 30, my hit pick from Sonny Federa and Becky Hill. It's their brand new one called Say Something. It was made in Australia too. That's the part I love the most. Plus, we'll find out what was number one 3 years ago this week on the Hot 30.
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0: Welcome back to the Hot 30 with Maddie. On the way for you in the next 30 minutes, we'll find out what was number one this week 3 years ago. And I can tell you it was a Rubber People remix of an Australian singer. Also, my hit pick from Sonny Federa and Becky Hill. It's called Say Something. You are going to hear that in the next 10 minutes. And the best thing is it was made right here down under. And this one is down four. It's Olivia Dean and Man I Need. You're on the Hot 30 with Maddie right around Australia.
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0: KLP and Point of View dropping down one spot this week in the Hot 30 to number 14, and Olivia Dean down four to number 15 with Man I Need. That song has spent 12 weeks non-consecutively, six this year, six last year, in the number one position. It's time for my hit pick from Sonny Federa, Becky Hill. It's called Say Something, and the best thing is it was made right here in Australia.
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0: dropping down four spots and out of the top 10 finally. It is Tame Impala and Jenny with the Dracula remix. Also in there, the number one song from this day 3 years ago, Katie Underwood and Beautiful, the Rubber People extended remix is what you've heard in the Hot 30. Around the corner, we'll be catching up with Craig with more entertainment news. Plus, of course, Richard Tucker will be by with the US Top 5. And I've got an instant request for a Sweet FM in the Birdigan listener.
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2: Welcome back to the Hot 30 with Maddie. 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On the way for you this hour, I've got a request for a Sweet FM listener. 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
2: 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This is Bonnie Tyler and Total Eclipse of the Heart. Of course, she was just recently laid to rest. It's a brand new remix of Bonnie Tyler featuring the original vocals.
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0: Malcolm Todd and Earrings remaining unmoved in the number 8 position, and Milhouse and the Horny Dub up 1 to number 9. Of course, the vocals of that are hot and juicy, which means they are actually our friend of the show, Anaya Day. Here's Craig with your entertainment news.
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3: Hey, it's Craig back with more entertainment news. Tom Holland has reportedly become Hollywood's highest paid actor of 2026, pulling in an estimated $110 million across two blockbuster releases. The 29-year-old earned about $10 million for his role in Christopher Nolan's The Odyssey, while his Spider-Man Brand New Day deal included a $20 million base salary plus back-end bonuses that could push his total for that film to almost $100 million. That puts him ahead of Robert Downey Jr., whose reported $100 million deal across Avengers Doomsday and Avengers Secret Wars had been widely tipped to top the charts. Neither figure has been officially confirmed. Well, speaking of Tom Holland, Spider-Man Brand New Day has swung into one of cinema's most exclusive clubs, smashing through the $2 billion mark at the global box office after just 3 weekends. The blockbuster has become only the 8th film in history to reach that milestone, joining the likes of Avatar, Titanic, and Avengers Endgame. And it got there faster than any film in history except Endgame itself. The film has also overtaken its predecessor Spider-Man No Way Home to become Sony Pictures' highest grossing film of all time. It continues to hold the number one spot in North America for a third consecutive weekend. And it's noise, it's unusual, it's different, and apparently it's the greatest Australian television show ever made. In a nationwide survey celebrating 70 years of Australian television, Kath and Kim has been voted the best Aussie TV show of all time. The results were revealed during the Logie Awards, with thousands of viewers ranking their favourites across 7 decades of broadcasting. Home and Away claimed 2nd place, followed by A Country Practice, Blue Heelers and Packed to the Rafters to round out the top 5. Global phenomenon Bluey impressed in 8th place despite only launching in 2018, while classics Young Talent Time, Prisoner and Round the Twist also made the top 20. That's a wrap for the entertainment news. Now back to the Hot 30 with Maddie.
4: Number 7.

0: Sarah McLeod and the Super Jesus dropping down two to number six with Gravity 2026. Great Aussie music there. Also up nine to number seven, Olivia Rodrigo and Stupid Song. Well, there's only half an hour left of the Hot 30, and in that half an hour, we have the top five, and there's only one song that is unmoved in the top five. Find out what it is up next on the Hot 30 with Maddie around Australia.
1: If you had a strange lump growing on your forehead, chances are you might get it looked at. 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
0: Welcome back to The Hot 30 with Maddie, the highly strepsiled and sore throat edition. I'm on painkillers now. Just to top it off on the way for you, a flashback to DJ Dado out of the 90s. We'll catch up with Richard Tucker for the US Top 5. And this one is down four. It was number one, Tom Button and Uninvited with Chase the Sun.
12: Number five.

0: On the Hot 30 with Matty, dropping down one this week to number 4, Ariana Grande and the Ulti remix of Hate That I Made You Love Me. Also in there, down 4, Tom Button and Uninvited with Chase the Sun. The good news is there is still 2 Aussies to come in the Hot 30, but first let's cross to the Tucker 56 radio studios for the US Top 5.
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3: It's time to count down the biggest songs in America on the US Top 5. Ariana Grande lands at number 5 with Hate That I Made You Love Me, a track from her blockbuster Petal era. Her album just gave her a 7th Billboard 200 number 1. At number 4, Stella Lefty with Boston. The shout-out keeps climbing. Stella Lefty's breakout hit has become a major success, inspired by her own connection to the city. And now she's getting even bigger recognition. Lefty is among this year's MTV VMA nominees. Number 3, Morgan Wallen, Bend By Now. Wallen keeps country firmly planted at the top of the chart with his latest smash, which debuted near the very top of the Hot 100. At number 2, Taylor Swift back in the top 5, and it's off the charts. She's been making headlines too, including Newlywed Life and praising Phoebe Bridgers' new album. And your number 1 song, again on the U.S. Top 5, for 18 weeks, is Choosing Texas from Ella Langley, putting it just 1 week away from another major chart milestone. 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

0: On the Hot 30 with Maddie, it is the ultimix of Ella Langley's Choosing Texas, Unmoved, still holding the number two position in the Hot 30 with Maddie, and up 11 spots to number three, friend of the show Vassie and friend of the show Buster with Day and Night. Well, there's only one song left in the countdown, but first, this is a DJ-only remix that came out in 1997 off Ace Remixes, volume number 21. One of my all-time favourite songs, and I know that Craig is now jumping up and down saying goody, goody, goody too. He is DJ Dado, and coming back out of 1997, up next, the number one song in this country as voted by you.
1: 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So, I guess you've got nothing better to do either.

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1: 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Call 699-31277. Open Monday to Friday, 8 a.m. until 5 p.m. and Saturday, 9 a.m. until 12 p.m.
2: Hello there, I'm Sean Bindley. The ACT has become the second jurisdiction to agree to the National Gun Buyback Scheme. Nelson Scott reports.
3: Last week, New South Wales became the first state to sign on to the National Gun Buyback Scheme, launched in the wake of the Bondi Beach terror attack. The ACT will now also implement the program after striking a deal with the federal government. The Commonwealth will fund the majority of the scheme's costs, which is expected to impact around 14% of the territory's gun owners. Both governments claim having less firearms in circulation will bolster community safety and help prevent future terror attacks. Nelson Scott, Canberra.
2: Nationals leader Matt Canavan says he'd welcome his former colleague Barnaby Joyce back to the party. Mr. Joyce sensationally quit the Nationals late last year, defecting to One Nation to work with Pauline Hanson. Senator Canavan is in Perth for this weekend's Nationals conference. He believes Mr. Joyce is still aligned with the party.
4: I'd love to have the team back. And I'd love to have Barnaby back. I mean, that's up to him. I think there's a lot of people that have drifted away in recent years. And we need to unite here. As I say, I think the primary goal here should be getting rid of this government.
2: A Russian drone strike on a shopping centre in the hometown of Ukrainian President Volodymyr Zelensky has left at least 15 dead and over 120 wounded. Ukrainian officials say a second drone struck 30 minutes after the first, deliberately targeting rescue teams helping civilians. Meanwhile, North Korea has fired a barrage of about 10 short-range ballistic missiles from the capital region towards the sea, according to South Korea's military, the third such test by Pyongyang in August alone. The launches come a day after the North dismissed Washington's decision to scale back joint military exercises with South Korea, a move widely seen as an attempt to restart diplomacy. Despite the provocation, analysts say the door to negotiations may not yet be closed. Iris Spitzer is in San Francisco.
5: These were short-range ballistic missiles, and while they're certainly provocative and will be condemned by Washington and Seoul, North Korea, of course, has a history of combining military pressure with diplomacy, so this is not at all out of character. Given the history here, the backdrop, it does not seem like a shutting down of negotiations so far, but certainly Pyongyang may want more from the U.S. If any sort of negotiations go forward.
2: The lawyer representing a third alleged victim of a sexual assault involving Sydney Swans players say they'll be lodging civil claims against the players. Victoria Police are investigating allegations of sexual assault at a Melbourne hotel last Monday morning. No charges have been laid as yet. Five players, including vice-captain Isaac Heaney, have been handed season-ending suspensions for breaching club standards. Two other alleged victims have already launched legal action. Slater and Gordon's Jackson Panham says his client has been through an incredibly stressful time.
6: And she's continuing to assist the police with their investigation. I can tell you that she's extremely distressed about what has occurred and is receiving support. This morning, we are calling for respect for her privacy.
2: This is Air National News. A marginal LBW decision hasn't gone Steve Smith's way. He's been dismissed for 42, leaving Australia 4 for 118 on the opening day of the Test in Mackay. The Aussies holding a lead of 54 runs, having dismissed Bangladesh for only 64. Matt Renshaw only scored 8 on his return to the Aussie side, and Manus Labuschagne missed out again with 4. He fell to Shorafal Islam, who batted 11 for Bangladesh, but was their top scorer with 14. Mitchell Starc decimated the top order with 5 wickets in his first 22 deliveries, finishing with 6 for 12. In AFL this afternoon, in a sensation, Carlton have defeated the Dockers by 37 points at Docklands this afternoon. The Lions have dominated Collingwood by 63 points, marking their third consecutive win and guaranteeing a top four finish. Coach Chris Fagan says he isn't trying to time his team's peak.
7: It's not something that we do. But maybe because they've been together so long as a group now, they're sensing finals and opportunity, and that helps them raise the bar on performance. Hopefully that is the case, but there's nothing genius going on behind the scenes, I can assure you of that.
2: In rugby league, after 62 minutes, the Sea Eagles lead Newcastle 34-22. Raiders legend Josh Papali'i's last home game has ended in heartbreak. Canberra going down to Brisbane 34-30 in a thriller in Canberra. In the other match, the Dolphins took out the Eels 34-16. Australian Independent Radio News.
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9: It will be falling to between 8 and 4 overnight, then into tomorrow, another partly cloudy day, and a top of 18, 21 and showers increasing on Monday, Tuesday rain, along with a possible storm, and 19. That's what's happening out there, weather-wise. Have a great evening.
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6: 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Melodic memories and recent releases, rock and roll and pop and soul, raves from the graves and hits of today, and it will all be of the ultimate quality. All this, of course, is aimed at giving you, the listener, the freedom to relieve yourselves of life's little worries and enjoy yourselves by being able to get on your feet and move to the beat while participating in that bodily art known as dance. And don't forget, people, whatever you do to live, strive and survive, you can always ask for a request. But enough of this verbal vocabulary. Here he is, your DJ for tonight, and he's ready to shoot into action. Are you ready?
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12: Welcome to the Hot 30 After Party with Maddie. Right around Australia and parts of the world, this is a very special 90s edition of the Hot 30 After Party, meaning every song was either released in the 1990s or remixed in the 1990s. We've even got a song that was made popular again by a movie at the time. It involved a big pink bus in the middle of the Australian outback. But let's kick it off right now with PCP and that Whitney song. You can get a request in the mix, 1-800-646-376.
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8: 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It's the 90s and on the way for you in this half an hour. You're going to hear from Strike, House Traffic, and a country song that was turned dance. And Dana Dawson says three is family. Right now, it's the brand new Heavies and Back to Love.
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0: On the Hot 30 After Party with Maddie around Australia, out of the 90s, that's Dana Dawson. Three is Family. Well, that's the first hour of the Hot 30 After Party 90s special down. There's one more to go right after this.
1: I'm going out right now. I'm doing something young and reckless and stupid.
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4: 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This is the 90s special edition, every song released in the 90s. And on the way in the next half an hour, you're going to hear from Tatiana, Clubhouse featuring Carl, Tony DeBart, and even Kate's Project. Let's kick it off right now with a song everybody knows. It's Corona and Baby Baby.
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0: is from the 90s, and that was Kate Project, Wuthering Heights out of 1994. More of the good 90s stuff coming up next.
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8: 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On the way for you, we're going to hear from Motivate, Jam and Spoon. Did you know that in 1994, RuPaul and Elton John got together to sing one of his classic hits?
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2: Hello there, I'm Sean Bindley. The ACT has become the second jurisdiction to agree to the National Gun Buyback Scheme. Nelson Scott reports.
3: Last week, New South Wales became the first state to sign on to the National Gun Buyback Scheme, launched in the wake of the Bondi Beach terror attack. The ACT will now also implement the program after striking a deal with the federal government. The Commonwealth will fund the majority of the scheme's costs, which is expected to impact around 14% of the territory's gun owners. Both governments claim having less firearms in circulation will bolster community safety and help prevent future terror attacks. Nelson Scott, Canberra.
2: Nationals leader Matt Canavan says he'd welcome his former colleague Barnaby Joyce back to the party. Mr. Joyce sensationally quit the Nationals late last year, defecting to One Nation to work with Pauline Hanson. Senator Canavan is in Perth for this weekend's Nationals conference. He believes Mr. Joyce is still aligned with the party.
4: I'd love to have the team back. And I'd love to have Barnaby back. I mean, that's up to him. I think there's a lot of people that have drifted away in recent years. And we need to unite here. As I say, I think the primary goal here should be getting rid of this government.
2: A Russian drone strike on a shopping centre in the hometown of Ukrainian President Volodymyr Zelensky has left at least 15 dead and over 120 wounded. Ukrainian officials say a second drone struck 30 minutes after the first, deliberately targeting rescue teams helping civilians. Meanwhile, North Korea has fired a barrage of about 10 short-range ballistic missiles from the capital region towards the sea, according to South Korea's military, the third such test by Pyongyang in August alone. The launches come a day after the North dismissed Washington's decision to scale back joint military exercises with South Korea, a move widely seen as an attempt to restart diplomacy. Despite the provocation, analysts say the door to negotiations may not yet be closed. Iris Spitzer is in San Francisco.
5: These were short-range ballistic missiles, and while they're certainly provocative and will be condemned by Washington and Seoul, North Korea, of course, has a history of combining military pressure with diplomacy, so this is not at all out of character. Given the history here, the backdrop, it does not seem like a shutting down of negotiations so far, but certainly Pyongyang may want more from the U.S. If any sort of negotiations go forward.
2: The lawyer representing a third alleged victim of a sexual assault involving Sydney Swans players say they'll be lodging civil claims against the players. Victoria Police are investigating allegations of sexual assault at a Melbourne hotel last Monday morning. No charges have been laid as yet. Five players, including vice-captain Isaac Heaney, have been handed season-ending suspensions for breaching club standards. Two other alleged victims have already launched legal action. Slater and Gordon's Jackson Panham says his client has been through an incredibly stressful time.
6: And she's continuing to assist the police with their investigation. I can tell you that she's extremely distressed about what has occurred and is receiving support. This morning, we are calling for respect for her privacy.
2: This is Air National News. A marginal LBW decision hasn't gone Steve Smith's way. He's been dismissed for 42, leaving Australia 4 for 118 on the opening day of the Test in Mackay. The Aussies holding a lead of 54 runs, having dismissed Bangladesh for only 64. Matt Renshaw only scored 8 on his return to the Aussie side, and Manus Labuschagne missed out again with 4. He fell to Shorafal Islam, who batted 11 for Bangladesh, but was their top scorer with 14. Mitchell Starc decimated the top order with 5 wickets in his first 22 deliveries, finishing with 6 for 12. In AFL this afternoon, in a sensation, Carlton have defeated the Dockers by 37 points at Docklands this afternoon. The Lions have dominated Collingwood by 63 points, marking their third consecutive win and guaranteeing a top four finish. Coach Chris Fagan says he isn't trying to time his team's peak.
7: It's not something that we do. But maybe because they've been together so long as a group now, they're sensing finals and opportunity, and that helps them raise the bar on performance. Hopefully that is the case, but there's nothing genius going on behind the scenes, I can assure you of that.
2: In rugby league, after 62 minutes, the Sea Eagles lead Newcastle 34-22. Raiders legend Josh Papali'i's last home game has ended in heartbreak. Canberra going down to Brisbane 34-30 in a thriller in Canberra. In the other match, the Dolphins took out the Eels 34-16. Australian Independent Radio News.
8: 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It will be falling to between 8 and 4 overnight, then into tomorrow, another partly cloudy day, and a top of 18, 21 and showers increasing on Monday, Tuesday rain, along with a possible storm, and 19. That's what's happening out there, weather-wise. Have a great evening.
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5: 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No pressure. When we think about sport, we think about grand finals, impossible catches, last minute goals and sporting heroes. But that's only part of the story.
8: 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Let's go.
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12: Volunteers are huge. They're everything. The volunteers started the club and they've continued to grow the club.
13: Are we gonna...
5: Let's do it.
13: Throw some balls
5: I
13: around.
5: I am ready to go.
14: If you're not here, where would you be? And my kids have all grown up through the club. Every Saturday, everyone is off their iPads. They are doing that thing that other people don't do anymore, which is converse and have conversations.
5: Yes. Sport might bring us together, but volunteers are the reason we stay connected. In this series, we're travelling across Australia to meet the extraordinary people who pitch in.
15: I think the future looks really bright because we're going to see more vibrancy. We're going to see more people volunteering from all the local communities. I think the future has to be that everyone sees themselves in volunteering.
5: Put this one in the bullseye.
16: Very good. Next Olympics.
17: There's over $100,000 worth of equipment sitting in here in front of me that I've brought into this club. And, yeah, you know, even just talking about it, it's bringing tears to the eyes.
5: Hi, I'm Lemo, and this is Pitch In.

Classy Way to kick off the show, a bit of Brit Funk from 1981, the very first single from their hit album Intuition. That's the 12-inch version of You're Lying from London band Lynx. David Grant on lead vocals. Well, the lights are down low, the revolving glitter ball is up high, and the record decks are spinning. You're in the best disco in town. And I dare you not to dance to this as we stay in 1981. The American remix of Rapture, the very first number one in the States to feature rap vocals. Blondie also took the single into the British top 10.

What a catchy dance song from a lady with an amazing voice, Lisa Stansfield, and This Is the Right Time, a track taken from her debut album, a top 30 hit on both sides of the Atlantic in 1989. Where were you dancing to that when it came out? We're bringing back those disco memories. And this is a club classic. Cameo got everyone up on their feet in 1985 with Single Life, a very classy song.

The unmistakable sound of James Brown, his first song to reach the American top 10, a 1965 success. Papa's Got a Brand New Bag is all about an old man brave enough to get out on the dance floor of a nightclub. Who does that remind you of? This is Jonathan Charles. Rose Royce, Sylvester, and many others are on the way as we keep you dancing.

What a question. Is it Love You're After or Just a Good Time? The band are Rose Royce with Gwen Dickey on lead vocals. That 1975 number certainly ranks up there as one of my favourite disco songs. And of course, the hook was sampled many years later by S-Express with the theme from S-Express. And this is pretty good too. Sylvester was heating up discos in 1978 with You Make Me Feel Mighty Real, an outpouring of energy to get you onto the dance floor. It would become his very first top 10 hit in the UK.

I first heard that, it blew me away. Promised Land has such a great rhythm, and it was only released in 2022 by Gloria Scott, her take on a house classic. She recorded that at the age of 76. Amazing. Who's Gloria Scott? Well, she was a member of the Ikettes in the 1960s, backing Ike and Tina Turner. And in 1974, she released a song produced and arranged by Barry White. What Am I Gonna Do? She makes some great dance records.

What a way to end the hour. Lisa, Lisa and Colt Jam with Full Force, I Wonder If I Take You Home. There is quite a story attached to that. A producer found the record in the discard bin at a music store. He thought it was so good, he created a whole compilation album just to feature it. Finally, it became a global dance hit in 1985, over a year after Lisa, Lisa recorded it, and it had flopped. Well, that's just about it from me. See you back on the dance floor next time with another stack of records.

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That's what we have for you over the next hour. The Rhythm of the Night, American group Divage, made that a 1985 success for the Motown record label. A top five hit on both sides of the Atlantic, and so infectious a sound, you just have to jump up and dance. So, the lights are down low, the revolving glitter ball is up high, and the record decks are spinning. You're in the best disco in town. And this has such a recognisable intro, it can only be Nights on Broadway, Candy Staton with her take on a song written by the Bee Gees from the charts and clubs of 1977.

Grace Jones at her most suggestive. What could she possibly be referring to? She was pulling up to the bumper from the 1981 album Nightclubbing, mixing disco with reggae and a whole load of other musical influences. One of the key moments in the history of dance music. And this was pretty influential too, sampled by Spiller for the massive club hit in 2000, Groove Jet. Carol Williams was getting people dancing in 1976 to Love Is You.

very distinctive voice of Jimmy Ruffin, older brother of David Ruffin from The Temptations. What Becomes of the Brokenhearted was being sung by many in 1966 and a staple of discos for many years later. This is Jonathan Charles, Chic, Earth, Wind & Fire, Bobby Womack and many others are on the way as we get you dancing.

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But did you recognise where he sampled part of that track from? This, of course, the second single from Chic's risque album. My Forbidden Lover was taken into the 1979 charts by those undisputed masters of disco. A groove you just can't resist.

You have to go all the way back to 1975 for that. The band were unmistakable. It's Earth, Wind and Fire, of course, with one of their earliest singles. Singer's song did well in America, big in British discos, but not the charts. The band staking the ground for the massive success that was to come later in the decade for them. And I just love this. Bobby Womack wrote it as the title song for the film Across 110th Street. It was released in 1973, but played on dance floors ever since.

will definitely recognise the song, but not the singer. Otis Clay did this original version of The Only Way Is Up in 1980. 8 years later, Yaz and the Plastic Population took it into the charts. Well, I hope you enjoyed the hour. That is almost it from me. See you next time, back on the dance floor with another stack of records.

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2: Hello there, I'm Sean Bindley. The ACT has become the second jurisdiction to agree to the National Gun Buyback Scheme. Nelson Scott reports.
3: Last week, New South Wales became the first state to sign on to the National Gun Buyback Scheme, launched in the wake of the Bondi Beach terror attack. The ACT will now also implement the program after striking a deal with the federal government. The Commonwealth will fund the majority of the scheme's costs, which is expected to impact around 14% of the territory's gun owners. Both governments claim having less firearms in circulation will bolster community safety and help prevent future terror attacks. Nelson Scott, Canberra.
2: Nationals leader Matt Canavan says he'd welcome his former colleague Barnaby Joyce back to the party. Mr. Joyce sensationally quit the Nationals late last year, defecting to One Nation to work with Pauline Hanson. Senator Canavan is in Perth for this weekend's Nationals conference. He believes Mr. Joyce is still aligned with the party.
4: I'd love to have the team back. And I'd love to have Barnaby back. I mean, that's up to him. I think there's a lot of people that have drifted away in recent years. And we need to unite here. As I say, I think the primary goal here should be getting rid of this government.
2: A Russian drone strike on a shopping centre in the hometown of Ukrainian President Volodymyr Zelensky has left at least 15 dead and over 120 wounded. Ukrainian officials say a second drone struck 30 minutes after the first, deliberately targeting rescue teams helping civilians. Meanwhile, North Korea has fired a barrage of about 10 short-range ballistic missiles from the capital region towards the sea, according to South Korea's military, the third such test by Pyongyang in August alone. The launches come a day after the North dismissed Washington's decision to scale back joint military exercises with South Korea, a move widely seen as an attempt to restart diplomacy. Despite the provocation, analysts say the door to negotiations may not yet be closed. Iris Spitzer is in San Francisco.
5: These were short-range ballistic missiles, and while they're certainly provocative and will be condemned by Washington and Seoul, North Korea, of course, has a history of combining military pressure with diplomacy, so this is not at all out of character. Given the history here, the backdrop, it does not seem like a shutting down of negotiations so far, but certainly Pyongyang may want more from the U.S. If any sort of negotiations go forward.
2: The lawyer representing a third alleged victim of a sexual assault involving Sydney Swans players say they'll be lodging civil claims against the players. Victoria Police are investigating allegations of sexual assault at a Melbourne hotel last Monday morning. No charges have been laid as yet. 5 players, including vice-captain Isaac Heaney, have been handed season-ending suspensions for breaching club standards. 2 other alleged victims have already launched legal action. Slater and Gordon's Jackson Panham says his client has been through an incredibly stressful time.
6: And she's continuing to assist the police with their investigation. I can tell you that she's extremely distressed about what has occurred and is receiving support. This morning, we are calling for respect for her privacy.
2: This is Air National News. A marginal LBW decision hasn't gone Steve Smith's way. He's been dismissed for 42, leaving Australia 4 for 118 on the opening day of the Test in Mackay. The Aussies holding a lead of 54 runs, having dismissed Bangladesh for only 64. Matt Renshaw only scored 8 on his return to the Aussie side, and Manus Labuschagne missed out again with 4. He fell to Shorafal Islam, who batted 11 for Bangladesh, but was their top scorer with 14. Mitchell Starc decimated the top order with 5 wickets in his first 22 deliveries, finishing with 6 for 12. In AFL this afternoon, in a sensation, Carlton have defeated the Dockers by 37 points at Docklands this afternoon. The Lions have dominated Collingwood by 63 points, marking their third consecutive win and guaranteeing a top 4 finish. Coach Chris Fagan says he isn't trying to time his team's peak.
7: It's not something that we do. But maybe because they've been together so long as a group now, they're sensing finals and opportunity, and that helps them raise the bar on performance. Hopefully that is the case, but there's nothing genius going on behind the scenes, I can assure you of that.
2: In rugby league, after 62 minutes, the Sea Eagles lead Newcastle 34-22. Raiders legend Josh Papali'i's last home game has ended in heartbreak. Canberra going down to Brisbane 34-30 in a thriller in Canberra. In the other match, the Dolphins took out the Eels 34-16. Australian Independent Radio News.
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9: It will be falling to between 8 and 4 overnight, then into tomorrow, another partly cloudy day, and a top of 18, 21 and showers increasing on Monday, Tuesday rain, along with a possible storm, and 19. That's what's happening out there, weather-wise. Have a great evening.
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23: 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Thanks for joining us for another week of the Essential 80s Radio Show. I'm your host, Gavin Livermore. It's great having you in the studio with me yet again for another 3 hours of 80s this week. Well, I had promised to bring you the full edit of the Live Aid from 1985. Having a few technical difficulties on that one, I will get it to air for you as soon as I can. But as a fill, let's get back and do a full show of 1985. Well, full show. Okay, there's a couple of diversions. There's an album anniversary release from Billy Idol. David Byrne's touring Australia shortly. There's some double plays in there as well. But hey, let's get straight into it. Celebrating 1985 this week, Simple Minds, This Is Alive and Kicking, the Essential 80s Radio Show.

US group Mr. Mister with Broken Wings from 1985. Paul Young now celebrating 1985. He's still touring the UK. This is Everything Must Change.

0: Australian group Models with Barbados. Also there, Divinals with the late Chrissy Amphlett up front and Good Die Young. Plenty of Australians in this week's show, actually. Make sure you stick around for the entire gig. Heading back in the next half hour, we've got some more Australian artists, as well as Loverboy and Tears for Fears.
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0: Thanks for staying with us with this week's Essential 80s Radio Show. As we continue celebrating 1985 this week, this is Tears for Fears from the UK with Head Over Heels.

celebrating 1985. That's Australia's Vitabeats, who are brother and sister duo from Sydney. That's with Boombox. And now, Loverboy, loving every minute, the Essential 80s radio show.

0: about to kick off a UK and a US tour. That's Howard Jones and Life in One Day. Australia's Uncanny X-Men there as well. We're still waiting for 1985 to happen. Don't worry, there's plenty of it this week as we celebrate 1985. Coming back next hour, let's see, Phil Collins is in there, as well as Mary Jane Girls.
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0: 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I'm your host, Gavin Livermore. As we continue celebrating 1985 this week, from Australian band I'm Talking, this is Love Don't Live Here Anymore from their 1986 album, Bear Witness.

That's Phil Collins from his album No Jacket Required, celebrating 1985 with Take Me Home. Australian group Radiators now. This is Life's a Gamble, the Essential 80s Radio Show.

Corey Hart, Never Surrender, 1985. Returning back shortly, we've got a double play, one of our first sets of double plays coming up. Also in there, John Fogerty and David Lee Roth.

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Also in there, John Fogerty and David Lee Roth.

0: And now imagine every single one of them being involved in a major road crash, only to survive with serious lifelong injuries. That's real. That's Australia. Every year. Anyone can choose to take a risk, but no one can choose the consequences. 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
6: 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This is Dusty Pages.

A busload of tourists on a road the travel agent never told them about. A road leading to the shadowy tip of nowhere. To the land of the different, the bizarre, the unexplainable. They thought they were headed for fun in the sun. Not quite. These visitors are trying to go home again. But where they're headed is another dimension entirely. One of wonder and imagination. Fasten your seatbelts. Signpost up ahead. As they take a turn into the sunlight zone.

David Lee Roth with some of his solo work from 1985. That's California Girls. And now from Creedence Clearwater Revival, this is John Fogerty and Old Man Down the Road, the Essential 80s Radio Show.

Eurythmics, that's Sex Crime from the movie 1984, which was also an adaptation of the book as well. Australian group Models with Cold Fever. Stay with us. This week's Essential 80s radio show continues. We've still got another hour to go. There's an album anniversary coming up next and some more double plays.

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10: 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I'm your host, Gavin Livermore. As we continue celebrating 1985, well, taking a slight deviation just for the moment. It's this very week of 1982 that UK artist William Broad, you know him better as Billy Idol, released his self-titled debut album, had a number of great hits on it. Here's one of them. This is White Wedding.

0: Another one of our double plays with this week's Essential 80s radio show, Eurogliders, with Can't Wait to See You and We Will Together. Stay with us. Another half hour to go. Some more double plays coming up. Kids in the Kitchen getting us started next half hour.
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0: Thanks for staying with us with this week's Essential 80s radio show. As we continue with the last half hour, Kids in the Kitchen, to take us back to 1985 with our 1985 special this week. This is Something That You Said.

And wrapping up this week's show, Australia's Pseudo Echo with Brian Kenham up front. That's from the Love and Adventure album, 1985, with Don't Go. The Hooters there as well with And We Danced. Actually, talking about Pseudo Echo, well, they're back on their Love and Adventure tour yet again. Another adaptation of it, another tour of Australia. Thanks for tuning in for this week's Essential 80s Radio Show. I'm your host, Gavin Livermore. Look forward to seeing you right here again next week with your local station as we tack back with some more hits from the 1980s. Have a great week ahead. I'll see you then.

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10: Well, that's cool, baby. 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
2: It will be falling to between 8 and 4 overnight, then into tomorrow, another partly cloudy day, and a top of 18, 21 and showers increasing on Monday, Tuesday rain, along with a possible storm, and 19. That's what's happening out there, weather-wise. Have a great evening.
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1: Camelfat and Constellations. Also Damon Ogan, the Soul Seekers, playing on Dance Party Weekly. Big shout out to Riley, already locked into the show this week. What a shout out. Mia as well, who's got us locked in the Midlands. Big shout out as well to Kit, who's got us locked in down on the South Coast. Big shout out to you. It's Dance Party Weekly, and it's the biggest party on your radio. L1 of this show is all about club classics, the ones that you know and love, and the ones that keep you moving on the floor. We've done a bit of work on our playlist recently. I don't know if you're going to notice or not, but it should be a bit better. It's an ongoing, like, work in progress all the time. Honestly, it really is. Right, let's go.

0: friend of the show, Kelly Lee, and Favourite Things playing right here on Dance Party Weekly, and that's sounding absolutely great on this week's show. Loving the tunes this week. Big shout out to Sophie, who says, Lee, big shout out to me and the crew. We're off out tonight, and the tunes are warming us up nicely. Finlay's been in touch as well, and enjoying the tunes too on the dance party. Don't normally message into the show, Finlay says, but caught you on the radio and you got me moving around the car, and it sounds absolutely wicked. Big shout out to Michael as well, and Tess listening to us, who are loving the tunes this week, getting ready to go to a wedding tomorrow. Wow, that'll be lovely. On the way then, I got this for you. Inner and Hot plays very soon on the dance party. Back to the 90s with Planet Perfecto, not over yet. And one of my faves for the last couple of years, Sonny Federa, Jazzy and DOD, Some Days, on the way on the Club Classics.
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2: About to date my lady's self for years. New drip on the way, aha. Rap is still sad.

It's Inner and Hot on the Dance Party, and also Casso Ray, D-Block Europe, David Guest from High Taste on the remix of Prada. Ilse's been in touch and says exactly what I needed to listen to today, Lee. Lauren's been on saying absolute tunage coming out the speakers, and Erin's on saying that, Lee, you are starting the party in my house officially. I've got a bit of a pet hate at the moment, though, and that is, I'm afraid to say, barbecues. Not very impressed. Lots of people where I live having barbecues at the moment, and it's not going down too well. It's making me very, very hungry, very, very jealous.

0: far away from our brand new hottest record this week, and then it's on the way very shortly. We're going to play that for you in around the next 10 minutes. And it's Dance Party Weekly. Saying hello to Blake, who's got us on this week. Big shout out as well to Yusuf, who's listening to us say, Lee, tunes are absolutely rocking this week, mate. And Daisy says, absolutely flying, doing a workout down the gym. On the way next, then, Sigma and Nobody to Love.
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1: Sigma, Nobody to Love, playing right here on this week's Dance Party Weekly. Big shout out to Bailey saying off out tonight and soundtracking the getting ready pre-drinks. Big shout out as well to Sasha, who says the speakers are absolutely

Dave. That's what we love to hear, Poppy. And this is Dance Party Weekly. It's the biggest party on the radio. And the club classics just keep on coming. We're going back to 1999 now with Planet Perfecto and Grace, Not Over Yet. And then we're going to play you St. Patrick Topping and Shake My Booty. It's all happening.

0: Patrick Toppin sounding good with Shake My Booty, also Planet Perfecto as well on this week's Dance Party Weekly, taking us nicely into our brand new hottest record this week. Comes from the Netherlands, two of the most exciting electronic artists to emerge from the Netherlands, from Rotterdam and from Amsterdam, on the Fatboy Slim Southern Pride imprint label, are Lama and Jade with Best One, and it's an absolute whopper. 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

Sonny Federa, Jazzy and DOD, some days playing on this week's Dance Party Weekly. Big shout out to Craig, who's loving that this week. Want to shout out to Gavin as well, who says, Lee, loving the tunes on the dance party this week. You also heard our hottest record from Lama and Jade. Best one from the Netherlands straight to your radio here on Dance Party Weekly. So we did try and get an interview with those guys over the phone, but they couldn't get to us in time for production. So there we are. Missed that one, but hoping to get on the show in a future edition with some of their future releases. Looking forward to what they're doing as well. They're on Fatboy Slim's label, which is a really good one to be on. Let's continue the music, shall we, then, on this week's Dance Party Weekly. The biggest party on your radio continues. Big shout out to Hayley. She's loving the tunes. Best been in touch as well, saying, Lee, can you hit play on something very special for me, please? Joel Curry and Picker with Vula and Stay Together.

and Pekka with Vula and Stay Together. Sampling Corona's Baby Baby, of course, Rich Bass. Big shout out to Hannah. She's loving that one. Big shout out as well to Dave, who's got us locked in driving a truck on the M1 in the UK. Big shout out to you, man. Love having you truck drivers listening. People doing ordinary things. Big shout out to Ross and Rhea as well. They are getting the house ready for a few mates coming over for a barbie later on. And a big shout out to Joel, who's off out tonight into town for a few bevvies and a few games of pool. Big shout out to you, man.

0: Back to the year 2001 with Leo Bushwacker. That's Love Story on this week's Dance Party Weekly, sounding absolutely epically here at the controls. Hello, big shout out to Maya listening to us. She just locked into us and says, Lee, loving the tunes. Big shout out as well to Donna, who's got us locked in, doing a big workout in the gym and enjoying the tunes on the dance party. Thanks very much, guys. Right, we're going to go up the tempo a little bit next with Matrix and Future Bound. Stay there.
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2: The gateway to the outback.

Les Madonna and Clementine Douglas with Happier on the Dance Party, and also Chris Lake with I Remember. And that is hour one done of this week's show. My God, it's flown by this week. Into hour two we jump next. Current anthems on the way. We've got our brand new tune of the week on the way as well in the next hour of the programme, and all the ones you're loving right now. No Battle of the Bangers this week. It's taking a summer holiday, a bit like everybody else in the country. It's taking a summer holiday. Want to shout out Lizzie, who had some really good A-level results, by the way, last week. Big shout out as well to Kieran, who's also got all his grades in the A-levels. Big shout out to you, man. Alex Adair right now then.

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1: Big shout out to Zara listening to us this week. Also, Jamie as well is doing some DIY listening to the show this week. Big shout out to Nick as well, who's loving the tunes. Nathan's been on and says, tunes are absolutely flying on the show this week. Hope you enjoyed the club classics Hour One had to offer. 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Let's continue then into the second hour of this week's show, and that means current anthems, all the ones you're loving right now, starting with former hottest record for us, Gorgon City and Jem Cooke.

0: Cook with Oracle, hottest record for us a few weeks ago. On the way, I got this for you. Barry Can't Swim, recently added to our main playlist. Return to Bebo. Play soon on the dance party. Got this on the way too. Shermanology with Danny Howard and Party Girl playing soon. Going to take things up a gear as well with Sub Focus and Grimes on the way. Entwine plays very soon on this hour of the programme.
1: You're loving right now, right here on the dance party.

And the Chainsmokers with Ilse All The Time, and also Fatboy Sim Topic and Marco Gireni with Right Here Right Now, the 2026 rework. Tune of the week on the way in the next 10 minutes on the show this week.

locked in. Also, hello to Dan and Toby listening to us. They're off out tonight into town, saying, Lee, you're providing the perfect warm-up soundtrack for us this week, and we're loving the tunes. Thanks, guys. And let's continue with the music, shall we, with this, Karen Harding, Now an Island.

0: Isla. Sounding like a tropical island, that one, isn't it? Karen Harding and Island playing right here on the dance party. Big shout out to Cara saying down the gym listening to you and absolutely lifting the weights. Big shout out to Remy as well, who says, can you shout out my mate Josie? We are locked into you and we're off out tonight for a big one. Make it large, girls.
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0: Bette Sherman on the G and Danny Howell with Party Girl, sounding great on Dance Party Weekly. A big shout out to Molly and Freya, got us locked in, who are off out tonight listening to the tune, saying Lee, sounding good.
1: Yeah, man.
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0: So did you see the eclipse this week in the UK? We had an eclipse, didn't we? It was last Wednesday night. It went dark, but it wasn't that dark where I live. You know, we sort of saw it, but I didn't see it full pelt. They were saying on the TV, though, ITV ran out of glasses, apparently. They gave too many to Laura Tobin, the weather girl. She had some that she had from 1999. Apparently, that was the last one. Do you remember what you were doing in the 1999 eclipse? I know exactly where I was and who I was with. My mate Aaron I was with. So there we are.
4: 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Let's continue the tune, shall we? We're going to take things up a gear now. High energy, high tempo is what it's all about. Big shout out to Alex, who's saying, going on a run listening to you, Lee. I need something high energy. Big shout out to Priya as well, who says, love the dance party every week on the radio, Lee. Big shout out to you guys. Thanks for your messages. Callum's been on as well, saying tunes are sounding massive this week, Lee. And they certainly are. Let's continue with Dimension now. Once in a lifetime.

0: The Mention and Baby Close Once in a Lifetime plays on this week's Dance Party Weekly, taking us nicely into this week's Tune of the Week. And it comes from the UK this week. Irish UKG standout and Rinse FM resident Prozac lands on Inner Join Records with Into You. He's performing alongside Oppie Dan at the Warehouse Leeds in September, and Interplanetary Criminal presents at Manchester's 10K Gap as well. And this is our Tune of the Week, brand new from Prozac. It's called Into You. Let's get it on.
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Next up, Focus and Grimes entwined, also Prozac into you this week's Tune of the Week. UKG specialist Prozac behind this week's Tune of the Week. So he's playing with Opidan at the Warehouse Leeds in September, and also alongside Interplanetary Criminal Presents at Manchester's 10K Cap Depot in Mayfield later on this year. Brilliant Tune of the Week from Prozac. Thanks for sending that in to us, mate. Absolutely delighted with that. Big shout out to Ben, who loves that. Big shout out to Josh as well, who said, Lee, loving the tunes this week on the dance party. Hour two of this week's show is all about current anthems, the ones that you're loving right now. We're going to jump into this one from Medusa and Henry Carmille. This is called What Don't Want to Go Home. Then we're going to play you Ethan Walsh to In Love With You on Dance Party Weekly. Let's do it.

0: Well, the biggest recommendations of electronic music are right here. That's Ethan Walsh and Too In Love With You, Medusa before this, and I Don't Want To Go Home with Henry Carmel on the vocal, and it's Lee Everest here at the controls on the dance party. Big shout out to Georgia listening to it. She says, Lee, putting me in the mood for a big night out tonight. What are you doing to me? Big shout out as well to Zoe, who's having a rave up in the car listening to us whilst driving home from work. Ed Meyer, and In My Life, to play you in moments.
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Bit of Afro Dance from Ed McMire, and It's In My Life featuring Aforming and Vida Rocker as well. Big shout out to Josie. She's got us locked in this week. And saying, Lee, I loved your tune of the week the other week from Disciples Grooving. Any chance you could play that for us, Zoe? It's on the way, don't worry. Big shout out as well to Phil. He's got us locked in. Loving the tunes this week too. And says, Lee, I'm off to Opera Down at Warehouse in Leeds in September. Looking forward to seeing Prozac there. Big gig. Check out the gig guide as well on the website for more information. Right. Let's continue with this then. It was our second hottest record of 2025, number two

So we had a message from Zoe earlier asking us to play our tune of the week from a few weeks ago from Disciples Grooving. Here it is, Zoe. Big shout out as well to Jackie listening to us. She has got us locked in and says, Lee, sounding good. I hope we're over the heat wave now, by the way. Just had enough of the heat. I'm not complaining, but I've just had enough. Do you know what I mean?

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1: Especially for Zoe, that one, Disciples and Groovy, was our tune of the week a few weeks ago on the Dance Party Weekly, and it sounds absolutely epic still. Right, moving on with the show, we are heading up towards the end of hour two of this week's show, which means we're jumping into hour three next, which is an hour of all new releases on the Dance Party. We do this every week, a whole hour of new releases to come. That is after this from Sophia. It's called Wave 'em to get to the end of the hour with.
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5: Here we go then into this week's New Music Hour. The hottest releases you're going to hear on the radio. The ones that are being highly recommended for your playlist in the world of EDM. Big shout out to Phoebe. She's looking forward to the new music this week. And Ron's been in touch as well and says, loving the tune. Zoe says, I've had one of those days today, Lee. I need a bit of an uplift. So we're going to play this for you. Brand new from Ellie Goulding is Ravers to start with.

James Hype and Tita Laura have teamed up for The Flow on part of their EP that's out now. And also Ellie Goulding and Ravers, brand new music from her. Ellie dropped that into our inbox last week and said, give it a play for us, please, guys. Happy to oblige. Brilliant to see Ellie Goulding doing something 90s inspired as well on the new music hour. Let's continue then. Got this to play you. One of my outstanding hot picks this week is from Ludes, Ketima and Canwyn Cox. This is called Feels Like Heaven. See what you think about this.

That is brand new from Pink Panda. It's called 5 Seconds right here on the New Music Hour, and also Ludes, Ketamer and Cameron Cox. Big shout out to Imogen, loving the new music this week. Want to shout out Kelly as well. She says, Lee, off out for a big night into town tonight. Get over a few cocktails. I hear you like an espresso martini. Only before midday, Kelly, please. Only before midday. Thank you.

That's Love Struck, Lena Punts with Ethan, and In My Heart also Salute, Reva Star and Ace Clark with Soul Play, the Warehouse Love remix, playing right here on Dance Party Weekly. Cameron's been on. Just got a new job, Lee says. Congratulations, man. Cameron says, got some friends around celebrating, having a few bevvies and enjoying the dance party. Big shout out to Connor as well, who's got us locked in. And big shout out to Jesse. Jesse says, Lee, loving the new music this week. This is the new music hour. We're giving you some big recommendations for your playlist this week, including this from Aya, Bees and Honey. It's called Sawa.

0: Bees and Honey with Sawa. A bit of Afro dance for you on the new Music Hour this week. Big shout out to Olivia, who loves that track. She says, Lee, outstanding hot pick this week. Thank you very much. Big shout out as well to Jody, who's doing my production this week next door at Dance Radio Shows. Don't forget to listen to our sister show as well, Ready for the Weekend, on a radio station near you. Big shout out to Lily, who says, Lee, got you locked in on the way out and in taxi. Got you locked in there. Big shout out to Dave, the taxi driver, who's keeping me moving tonight. Big shout out to you, Dave, the taxi driver, and all the other taxi drivers as well. Got a shout out to Paul as well, who is off on holiday tomorrow morning. Paul says, Lee, I've got my bags packed, alarm call set for 2:30. Loads you doing that at the moment. Very jealous. Right, on the way next day, we got more new releases for you. These are all first plays. Brand new to the playlist is Jammer, Zeb Bias and Zoe Crypee next, with a track called Move Mountains.
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Zed Bias and Zoe Cripey with Move Mountains playing on the new music hour on this week's Dance Party. Joel says, sounding on point this week, Lee, with the new music. Thank you. Big shout out to Scott as well and Amelia, who have got us locked in, listening to us whilst getting the barbecue ready to fire up. We heard you say earlier on, Lee, you don't like barbecues. Not at the moment. I'm really not into it at the moment. And the smell is driving me wild. I'm on a big weight loss journey, and barbecued food is the last thing on my mind, I can tell you. Big shout out as well to Azalea, who's listening to us. Says, Lee, loving listening to you every night on the dance party this weekend. Sounding great. Brand new from Joe Hunt. And

Gitche and Recall plays right here on the New Music Hour on Dance Party Weekly, and Joe Hunt and Carter Walsh with Get Shaky, their version, 2026 rework of the Ian Kerry Project classic. Moving on with the music for this, Scott Steeler now, I Can Make You on the New Music Hour.

Bit of garage from Rias and Elisa that is around you on the dance party this week on the New Music Hour. And before this, Scott Steer and Dakota with I Can Make You Feel Good, sampling the Shalimar classic, of course, from the 1970s. Big, big tune. What a great sample. Robin's been in touch and loving the tunes this week. Eden's been on as well, saying, Lee, sounding good on the radio. Big shout out to Maya as well, who's loving the tunes this week on the New Music Hour. Right, got this to play you now. It's a rework, remix of a 90s club classic. Marshall Simon has done the business with this tune, and I'll tell you, this remix is so good. You're going to love it. Brand new music on the dance party from Marshall Simon, remixing the Real McCoy at MC Star. Another night. Let's do it.

0: Marshall Simon remix here in the Real McCoy and MC Styles Another Night, turning a 90s classic into 2026 and sounding epic on this week's Dance Party Weekly, right here on the New Music Hour. Lee Everest here at the controls. Big shout out to Phoebe, who loves that. She said, Lee, I love me 90s nostalgia. And that just hits the spot with Marshall Simon on the remix. Big shout out as well to Joel, who's got us on. Loving the tunes this week. Big shout out to you, man. Thanks for your messages, guys. Keep them coming in on social and through the website as well. About 15 minutes left of us on the dance party. Coda and Ree have dropped a new one called I Feel It. We're going to play you the club mix of said tune in moments.
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1: That's Coda and Ray with I Feel It. Big shout out to Frankie, loving the tunes this week. Want to shout out Finn as well, who is off for a big night out tonight. Massive shout out to Jake, who's working out in the gym listening to us. Loads of you working out. Want to say hello to Carly and Ross as well. They're off on holiday over the weekend, and sadly, dance party is getting us warmed up big time for the holiday. Big shout out to you guys. Thanks for choosing us. You can listen to this show on demand. I'm going to give you some details about that very shortly. First of all, this brand new from Dubs is Say Yeah.
2: Hey, pick up. I want to come over.

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brand new from Sunsets. It's called Living Only Once on this week's Dance Party Weekly. And got a shout out to Georgia and Sophie. Saying, Lee, we're warming up for a big night out and we are loving the tunes on the dance party this week. Thanks for that, guys. Big shout out as well to Ilsa, who's loving the songs. Right, one more to go from us then before we head out of here. And this is brand new from Cheryl Holland, part of her new EP as featured on BBC Introducing. Cheryl Holland is a D&B artist from the UK, teamed up with Riggs. And this is called Catharsis on her brand new EP, which is out now. Give Cheryl Holland some love on social. 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I return next week for another action-packed show on Dance Party Weekly. Another hottest record, another tune of the week. Battle of the Bangers is taking the rest for the summer. It's back in September, though. Don't worry. And I'll catch you next week. Cheryl Holland.

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1: So it's now time for our monthly catch-up with the Hay Shire Council, and today on the line we've got David Webb. How are you, David?
2: Very good, Matt. How are you?
3: And then the openings kept continuing because Bullagul's Church, St Albans, reopened and held a service.
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1: This news report is brought to you by the Shell Roadhouse Hay. Open from 5am until 10:30pm for coffee, meals, snacks and more.
2: Hello, I'm Sarah Wombe. Canberra is joining Australia's expanding gun buyback scheme after securing major financial backing from the federal government. The ACT government will fund a quarter of the program, which forms part of proposed laws to cap individual licence holders. ACT Police Minister Marissa Patterson says the scheme will be a significant undertaking for the police.
3: I want to recognise that the majority of firearms licence holders are law-abiding citizens. We're here to work with the community as we step through the terms and conditions of the buyback. Over the next few weeks, we'll work with the Commonwealth Government around the parameters of the ACT's gun buyback.
2: Tasmania has recorded another positive bird flu case, with a little penguin collected from grassy on King Island testing positive. Pulse Tasmania reports a second little penguin returned an inconclusive result, with both samples sent to the Australian Centre for Disease Preparedness for further testing. It comes after 23 more dead penguins were found on King Island on Friday, bringing the total to 51. Police are appealing for information over a stabbing on the New South Wales Central Coast that's left a 15-year-old boy in a critical condition. Sean Bindley reports.
4: The teenager was with a group of about five other males when he was stabbed at Painters Lane in Terrigal. Detective Chief Inspector John Zdrilic says the circumstances that led to the stabbing are under investigation.
5: Does it appear to have been any confrontation that's occurred in Painters Lane and so forth, but that is a subject of a line of inquiry as to determine the reasons that they've actually gone into Painters Lane.
2: In Adelaide, a man has been arrested after threatening another man with a knife at Brahma Lodge on Friday. Senior Constable Scott James has the details.
6: Police were called to the rear car park of a hotel after reports a man had been confronted by another man with a knife. Northern District Patrols quickly attended the area and located a man in a Toyota station wagon nearby. The car was searched with officers locating and seizing a knife. 56-year-old Adelaide man was arrested and charged with aggravated assault and carrying an offensive weapon and served a 3-month barring order. So he was granted bail and will appear in the Elizabeth Magistrates Court at a later date.
2: Overseas now, and after days of talks, the US and Canada have failed to reach a trade deal. US tariffs of 50% on almost $30 billion worth of Canadian goods have now come into effect. The BBC's Sean Dilley has the story.
7: Levies had been due to start from the 19th of August, but that deadline was temporarily paused after President Trump said a deal was close. Last night, Canada's Prime Minister Mark Carney blamed last-minute changes by the US, which he said called into question the reliability of any deal. In response, the US accused Canada of setting new demands and walking back on commitments. The collapse of negotiations mean that from today, dairy products, wine and cement join aluminium and steel on the list of Canadian imports subject to a 50% tariff.
2: Briefly, the Albanese government is reportedly considering a new fuel tax in a bid to achieve net zero. And Robbie Williams is set to rock the race that stops the nation. The pop superstar will perform at the Melbourne Cup at Flemington on the first Tuesday in November. This is Air National News. Canterbury have kept their finals hopes alive with a 44-14 thrashing of St George Illawarra in the NRL. Coach Cameron Seraldo says they knew what had to be done.
8: Boys did really well in their preparation all week of just understanding how important this game was and getting their jobs done and just getting the result.
2: New Zealand and Manly also posted wins. Round 24 of the AFL, Geelong and Adelaide lock in top six spots. Wins also to Carlton and the Western Bulldogs. And the first ever day of Test cricket to be played in Mackay in Queensland was certainly an entertaining one, as Air Sports' Graeme Davis reports.
9: 18 wickets fell on the opening day of Mackay's inaugural Test, thanks mainly to two standout bowling performances. At stumps, Australia was 8 for 165, with Green on 51 and leading by 101 runs, having bundled Bangladesh out for only 64. Stark did the damage. For the fourth time, he took a wicket with the first ball of a test. He went on to return 6 for 12, having taken 5 wickets with his first 22 deliveries. His last was Sharifal Islam, who had top scored with 14, batting at number 11. Better was to come from him on his return to the side. He ended up also taking 6 wickets, including Smith for 42, and then 3 wickets in 4 balls to remove the lower middle order. Graham Davis in Mackay for Air Sport.
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10: 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A chance of morning fog along with some light winds. Let's have a look and see what's happening across the Riverina. 14 in Wagga, 16 for Danny Griffith and Bulligal, 18 for Maud and Balranald, Berubin 17, and over to the Murray, Albury Wodonga, you're on 16. Have a great morning.
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0: The next meeting of the Hay CWA is happening on Friday, the 4th of September at 11:15 a.m. at the CWA RSL room at the Hay Library. So that's happening on Friday, the 4th of September at 11:15 a.m. Why not come along and find out what the CWA is all about?
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1: This is ANU's New South Wales. I'm Lee Harrison. A teenage boy has been charged over a stabbing at a school in Sydney's West. A 14-year-old boy suffered a cut to his abdomen during the incident at Granville and was taken to hospital in a stable condition. A second student, also aged 14, has now been charged with reckless wounding and affray. The police commissioner says an investigation will be carried out into a miscommunication over the fate of missing hiker Lily Hooper. Dusty Fitzpatrick reports.
2: A desperate search had been underway in the Natine National Park for 8 days when crews discovered the 18-year-old's body. It was initially reported to the media and members of Miss Hooper's family that she was injured but alive. Police confirmed about an hour later they'd located her deceased. Commissioner Mal Lanyon has apologised and says a review will be undertaken into how the miscommunication occurred.
3: Obviously with a view to improving that.
2: Buildings have been lit up in purple in the Wallandilly Shire in memory of the teenager. Dusty Fitzpatrick, Sydney.
1: A woman who alleges she was sexually assaulted in a Melbourne hotel after being hired by Sydney Swans players has spoken out. The exotic dancer has told News Corp she gave those in the room a discount because they claimed they couldn't afford the full rate and says she doesn't want money, she just cares about justice. No charges have been laid in the police investigation, but 5 Swans players have been stood down for breaches of club standards. Police have charged 6 people and seized drugs as part of investigations into a dealer-dealer network operating in Sydney South. Detectives will allege more than 6 kilos of methamphetamine had been supplied during more than 2,000 separate transactions. Communities are being told preparation is key ahead of the upcoming storm season. An El Niño event is increasing the likelihood of volatile weather during September. State Emergency Service Commissioner Mike Wassing says households should brace for strong winds and heavy rain.
4: What we're seeing is a pattern of more complex and changing weather. By undertaking simple preparedness activities and listening to emergency services.
1: To sport now, the Melbourne Storm has gone down to the Penrith Panthers 22-14 in their final home match of the season. Brian To'o's hat-trick put the Panthers out of sight by half-time at 22-0. 3 tries got the Storm back into the game in the second half, but coach Craig Bellamy says it was too little, too late.
5: Didn't think we started poorly, I just thought we started slowly and it didn't really get into the game.
1: 4-time Formula One world champion Max Verstappen has extended his contract with Red Bull Racing. The Dutchman will continue racing with the squad until at least 2030. And the Football Supporters Association of Australia has joined counterparts worldwide in calling for the resignation of FIFA President Gianni Infantino. This is ANU's New South Wales.
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7: Clean and partly cloudy today in Hay, a chance of morning fog along with some light winds. Let's have a look and see what's happening across the Riverina. 14 in Wagga, 16 for Danny Griffith and Bulligal, 18 for Maud and Balranald, Berubin 17, and over to the Murray, Albury Wodonga, you're on 16. Have a great morning.
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0: 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The number is 1300 655 06. 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It's never too late to learn, and it's easier than you think. 1300 655 06. 1300 655 06. 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
1: This news update is brought to us by Harrison's IGA in Hay, open Monday to Friday, 8 a.m. until 6:30 p.m. and 8 a.m. until 5 p.m. weekends.
2: Hello, I'm Sarah Warmby. The federal government is hoping to sign up more states and territories to its national gun buyback scheme. So far, only New South Wales and the ACT have agreed, Victoria claiming it already has tough gun laws. Federal Home Affairs Minister Tony Burke says it's an important initiative.
3: We have designed it in a way that is flexible enough for different jurisdictions to plug into it in slightly different ways. They've been notified by that. We continue to work with them in good faith. It's in the national interest that people comply. It's in the national interest that states and territories step up the way New South Wales and the ACT has.
2: The Victorian opposition leader Jess Wilson has vowed to overhaul the state's justice system if her party wins the November state election. Carolee Katsimbanis explains.
4: A Wilson-led government is promising judges will deliver harsher sentences for serious offenders in Victoria. The Herald Sun says part of being able to do that means overhauling Victoria's Court of Appeal. The Court of Criminal Appeal and Court of Civil Appeal would be split, allowing the actual choosing and appointment of specialist criminal law judges who would then be expected to take a tougher approach to sentencing than is currently being done. Carolee Katsimbanis, Melbourne.
2: An investigation is underway into a fatal unit fire in Sydney's northwest. Sarah Wiedersehen reports.
5: Emergency crews were called to a unit block on Church Street in Ryde just after 3:30 yesterday afternoon, where a fire had broken out. The body of a man, believed to be aged in his 60s, was found inside a unit on the second floor after the blaze was extinguished. A crime scene has been established and a police investigation is underway. Police say no suspicious circumstances have been identified at this time. Sarah Wiedersehen reporting.
2: To Tasmania, and health authorities have confirmed staff and families at two Launceston childcare centres may have been exposed to a person recently diagnosed with tuberculosis. A Department of Health spokesperson says they are working closely with the childcare centres and say the risk of transmission is low. Heading overseas, and one day after a deadly double-tap strike on a Ukrainian shopping centre that killed 16 people, Ukraine has fired back, hitting one of Russia's biggest oil refineries. Here's the BBC's Joe Inwood.
6: Kyiv has said products produced there are used in Russia's war effort. But the strikes are also about bringing the consequences of the conflict home to ordinary Russians. The country, normally a major exporter of petrochemicals, is suffering severe fuel shortages, with queues reported at petrol stations. The strategy is to deepen the political as well as economic pressure on the Kremlin, something that has so far failed to bring them to the negotiating table.
2: Also in news, British police say seven people, including two police officers, have died in a car crash in northeast England. A vehicle heading the wrong way down a major road hit a marked police vehicle. And Canadian Prime Minister Mark Carney says his government will match US tariffs dollar for dollar after a breakdown in trade talks. This is Air National News. The Sea Eagles have triumphed over the Knights 44-24 in the NRL. Manly coach Kieran Foran says it's great to end a six-game losing streak against a strong side.
7: The Knights have been playing some great footy throughout this year, and we spoke about that through the week. We wanted to be excited about meeting that head-on.
2: Wins also to the Bulldogs and Warriors. In the AFL this afternoon, Port Adelaide play their last game of the season against Essendon. Sydney take on North Melbourne, and later West Coast host Hawthorn. Wins yesterday to the Western Bulldogs, Carlton, Geelong and Adelaide. And in V8 Supercars news, Will Brown has delivered the response of a champion in a turbulent fortnight, claiming his first win of 2026 and an epic conclusion to race 27 at the Ipswich Super 440. Leonie Kay reports.
8: The 2024 champion has been back to his brilliant best in Queensland. And when the chips were down, he played all the right cards in a wild final sprint to the line. The Sprint Cup will also go down to the the wire today. At the front of the field, no one could catch Brown to cap off a fairy tale result, with Kostecki and Feeney rounding out the podium. Alan Mostard, Payne, Cam Waters, David Reynolds, Thomas Randall and Anton Di Pasquale rounded out the top 10. Supercars racing will be back today at 15:20 Australian Eastern Standard Time with Race 28. Leonie Kay, Air Sport.
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9: This weather report is brought to you by Robertson's Bakery, located in the heart of Hay. Open Monday to Saturday from 6:30 a.m. until 3:30 p.m. Sunday 7 a.m. until 2 p.m.
10: 18 and partly cloudy today in Hay. A chance of morning fog along with some light winds. Let's have a look and see what's happening across the Riverina. 14 in Wagga, 16 for Danny Griffith and Bulligal, 18 for Maud and Bell Ranald, Berubin 17, and over to the Murray, Aubrey Wodonga, you're on 16. Have a great morning.
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1: It's Sunday, the 23rd of August, 2026. Aries. Keeping a lower profile than usual will be quite refreshing. Taurus. The urge to redecorate is strong, but be realistic, particularly with your budget. Gemini. You need to keep abreast of changes in your line of work if you hope for promotion. Cancer. Eyebrows may be raised by others who find your behaviour perplexing. Leo. Spouses or partners will show how much they appreciate you. Virgo. It's likely you'll have to battle stormy seas on the home front. Libra. Let someone else point out what, in your eyes, is plainly wrong. Scorpio. With the pace of change so rapid, you need to be proactive to keep up. Sagittarius. Someone close may want your undivided attention. Stop what you're doing and give it to them. Capricorn. Your discretion will be very much appreciated by a colleague or friend. Aquarius. It's time to sort out any unresolved family conflict once and for all. Pisces. An opportunity for career advancement is likely. Don't pass it up. And that's today's horoscope.
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1: Can't wait for the sun to shine again. Where do the clouds find so much rain? With COVID-19 and the war in Ukraine, can't wait for the sun to shine. We can't see the valley again today. All we can see is misty grey. Where do the birds all hide away? Waiting for the sun to shine.

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1: The Hay CWA is seeking volunteers for Saturday, the 12th of September, at the Hay Show to assist in the kitchen and also the dining room area. 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
1: Remember the 70s? You know, Hoax. Anyhow, have a Winfield. And that 1976 grand final between Manly and Parramatta.
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4: Hello, I'm Sarah Womby. A police probe into five suspended Sydney Swans players is expected to continue for months, with a third woman now seeking legal representation. Investigators are examining allegations of sexual assault against the five team members. No charges have been laid. Meantime, Swans fans are threatening to boycott today's game at the SCG. Supporters saying they'll only attend the AFLW Swans clash this afternoon and leave before the men's squad take to the field. Canada has hit back at US President Donald Trump's 50% tariffs by imposing their own dollar-for-dollar tariff on US goods. The Prime Minister says Canada's reciprocal tariffs would target steel, dairy, appliances and agricultural sectors from the second week of September.
5: Canada will match Washington's new tariffs dollar-for-dollar in order to protect Canadian workers, farmers, families, and businesses. This is a focused response to protect and defend our industries and allow them to compete with US products in the Canadian market.
4: A 15-year-old boy will face court today, charged with stabbing a teenager on the New South Wales Central Coast. Carolee Katsimbanis reports.
6: The 15-year-old boy was arrested at Gosford Police Station late Saturday afternoon and subsequently charged with wound person with intent to cause grievous bodily harm. He was refused bail, alleged to have stabbed another 15-year-old boy who remains in hospital in a critical condition after undergoing surgery. Paramedics were called to a home on Painters Lane in Terrigal on Friday night just before 10 o'clock, where they found the 15-year-old victim with a stab wound to the left side of his body. Carolee Katsimbanis reporting.
4: Surf Life Saving Queensland expects beach crowds will steadily ramp up over the coming weeks as the weather starts to warm up. Volunteer patrol season across the southeast is set to resume in about a month. Spokesperson Matthew Thompson says beachgoers should remain vigilant.
7: Even though we're looking at much calmer conditions over the course of the next few days, everyone comes from a different level of knowledge and different level of capabilities, so we always have to be vigilant. So just make sure you're checking conditions before you head in and making sure that you've checked in with a lifesaver or lifeguard who can give you the best advice.
4: Also in news, rising house prices are driving buyers into the rental market, pushing city rents up by as much as 80% since pandemic freezes ended. And there's hopes the recognition of a Central Australian Conservation Reserve as a dark sky sanctuary could see tens of thousands of astro tourists visit the area. The ABC reports Kalu Kalu, or Devil's Marble, south of Tennant Creek, was recognised by Dark Sky International last week as a protected area for night sky viewing, which means any future developments would have to limit light pollution. Susanna Bishop from the Northern Territory Department of Tourism and Hospitality says there's a lot of interest from tourists.
8: A recent survey to the domestic market in Australia outlined that 89% of travellers had an interest in astrotourism. So that's a lot of people wanting to appreciate the darkest of sky and really the beauty of dark skies.
4: This is Air National News. Canterbury have kept their finals hopes alive with a 44-14 thrashing of St George Illawarra in the NRL. Coach Cameron Seraldo says they knew what had to be done.
9: Boys did really well in their preparation all week of just understanding how important this game was and getting their jobs done and just getting the result.
4: New Zealand and Manly also posted wins. Round 24 of the AFL, Geelong and Adelaide lock in top six spots. Wins also to Carlton and the Western Bulldogs. And the first ever day of Test cricket to be played in Mackay in Queensland was certainly an entertaining one, as Air Sports' Graham Davis reports.
10: 18 wickets fell on the opening day of Mackay's inaugural Test, thanks mainly to two standout bowling performances. At Stumps, Australia was 8 for 165, with Green on 51 and leading by 101 runs, having bundled Bangladesh out for only 64. Stark did the damage. For the fourth time, he took a wicket with the first ball of a test. He went on to return 6 for 12, having taken 5 wickets with his first 22 deliveries. His last was Sharifal Islam, who had top scored with 14, batting at number 11. Better was to come from him on his return to the side. He ended up also taking 6 wickets, including Smith for 42, and then 3 wickets in 4 balls to remove the lower middle order. Graham Davis in Mackay for Air Sport.
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12: 18 and partly cloudy today in Hay. A chance of morning fog along with some light winds. Let's have a look and see what's happening across the Riverina. 14 in Wagga, 16 for Danny Griffith and Bullygull, 18 for Maud and Balranald, Berubin 17, and over to the Murray, Albury Wodonga, you're on 16. Have a great morning.
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15: Uncle, what are you up to? 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
16: Yeah, then I had to unload it all to see what I loaded. And now I'm loading it again. It's tricky business planning for a fishing trip, you know.
15: Yeah, I guess you're right. But once we get there, it's going to be nice and peaceful. Out on country with just you and me. Speaking of being out on country, maybe we'll have some time to yarn about that retirement stuff we started looking at the other day.
16: Yeah, that'll be good. You know, planning for retirement can also feel like tricky business or feel like something that just isn't for us mob.
15: I don't think you're alone in feeling that way. But planning for retirement doesn't just help us, but our family too. 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
16: It did make me feel better. 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Thinking about a plan for your retirement is important for all of us.
15: Yeah. 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If we load it all just right, we might actually have some room for our camping gear and some food.
16: As if we're going to need food with all the fish we're going to be reeling in. And for you mob listening out there, don't forget to check out MoneySmart. 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

0: 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You know, the era that gave us Far Out, Brussels Sprout, Doctor Who, Countdown and F Troop? And the 70s was an awesome decade for awesome music. We'll have more hits next on 2HayFM's Sunday 70s.
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